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0: yourself away from here. 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I don't think. Oh, I don't think.
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0: 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September 6th, it's Kiku Matsui and R&B, jazz, and gospel artist Jonathan Butler. 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

0: 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Wish I could have seen it. The 21st Annual Jazz Fest in Charleston at the Gilliard. 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

0: 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Wish I could have seen it. 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

When a child needs care, whether it's recovery from a life-changing event or managing a lifelong condition, Children's Miracle Network hospitals are there for them. 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
8: 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A recent survey by Common Sense Media found 73% of teen boys regularly come across this kind of masculinity-focused content that sometimes paints men as victims and women as the enemy. Now here's what struck me. Boys rarely look for it. They may be searching for workout tips or skincare, and the algorithm serves up the rest. Child psychotherapist Katie Hurley spent 6 months studying these spaces for her new book called Breaking the Boy Code. What she found underneath all that bravado was insecurity. Boys searching for belonging, purpose, mattering. The best thing you can do as a parent is then making time to listen without rushing to fix anything. I'm Dr. Sanjay Gupta, helping you live a better life.
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0: 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Labor Day weekend, September 4th through the 6th at the Gilliard, 95 Calhoun Street. 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The 21st Annual Jazz Fest in Charleston at the Gilliard, Labor Day weekend with Magic 107.3.
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0: 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Labor Day weekend, September 4th through the 6th at the Gilliard, 95 Calhoun Street. 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Saturday, September 5th, it's Peter White and Anthony Hamilton. 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
1: 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Just play the game one way. You hit a ball in the gap, run. 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

far as they could go, and they made their way, and they were driving on a dirt road. Storm came, the lightning started flashing. The young man that was driving the car lost control of the automobile, ran off the road, and everybody was all right except him. They got out of the car, and just across the dirt road was a white house. They took him across there to that white house and knocked on the door, and a white lady came to the door and said, "Can I help you?" They said, "Ma'am, if you just let us, our brother just got in an accident. We want to just come in and make a telephone call. We want to call the doctor."

0: Somebody say yes here. 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And the little children, they were sitting there crying.
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0: the day that the Lord has made. The one and only Fred Hammond. And ladies and gentlemen, we got the one and only Bishop Joseph Walker, Senior Pastor of Mount Zion Missionary Baptist Church, Nashville, Tennessee, and the Presiding Bishop of Full Gospel. Bishop Walker, good morning.
1: Good morning, Ricky, and good morning to everybody. You know, the scripture, Exodus 14, kind of rises up this morning. Do not be afraid, stand firm, and you will see the deliverance the Lord will bring to you today. The Lord will fight for you, and all you need to do is be still. You know, Ricky, sometimes the greatest act of protection that God gives us is not moving forward, but it's being told, hold your position. Let me explain that. You know, imagine a pilot preparing to take off. The engines are running. The plane's ready. The passengers are ready. Pilots check the instruments and receive clearance, and everything looks good from the inside of the cockpit. And suddenly, a voice from air traffic control comes through and says, hold your position. The pilot may wonder, well, why? We're ready. What's the problem? But the pilot can only see what's in front of the windshield. Air traffic control can see what the pilot can't see. And they can see another aircraft approaching, the traffic on the runway. They can see storms developing. So the pilot has a choice. Trust what he can see or trust a voice that sees more than he does. And sometimes that's exactly what God has said to us. Hold your position. You're saying, God, I'm ready to go. And God says, hold. You're saying, God, this opportunity looks perfect. And God says, hold. And you're saying, Lord, I need this to make this move right now. And God says, hold your position. Because God sees the runway you can't see. He sees the collision that you don't see coming. The relationship you're about to rush into. He sees the door that looks right, but leads to no good thing in your life. He sees the consequences behind every decision that you're trying to make. So sometimes what we call delay is actually divine protection. I just want somebody to know today, sometimes when you hear God say, hold your position, you better hold it. Hold it when you want to run, when you want to rush, when you want to react. Hold it when you can trust God before you can trace God. Today, that's what the real blessing is holding your position.
0: Hey, Bishop, that's a good word this morning. We appreciate you getting up early with us this morning. Let everybody know how you can be reached.
1: Hey, I want everybody to follow me right there on Instagram at Joseph Walker 3. That's Joseph Walker, the number 3. And let me know you were listening to the Ricky Smiley Morning Show.
0: Hey, Bishop.
1: Yo.
0: Hey, they say you preached so good yesterday. When you went and sat back down, you had to lean over and pull your socks back up like them football players, man. Hey, dog. That's when you preach. When you go sit back down. And then somebody come and give you some Gatorade instead of orange juice.
1: Oh,
0: and then you have to reach down and pull your socks up. That's when you preach,
1: yes,
0: man.
1: That's it.

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0: 14 after the hour. 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
3: Good morning, Ricky. It's Monday, August 17th. Here's what's going on in the news. Indiana is dealing with historic flooding, and the death toll is now at least 7. More than 11 inches of rain fell in parts of the state, sending rivers to record levels and triggering hundreds of evacuations and water rescues. The worst flooding is beginning to recede. However, flood warnings remain in effect, and officials say some areas are still dangerous. Hawaii, meanwhile, is dealing with the aftermath of Hurricane Lala, which weakened back into a tropical storm after passing the islands without making landfall. At one point yesterday, more than 200,000 homes and businesses were without power. Officials say at least 100 homes on the Big Island were damaged, with some swept from their foundations by flash flooding. One person was killed in a car crash near South Point. However, officials are still investigating whether the storm caused that accident. Roads, bridges, and power lines were damaged. Lots of rescues were carried out. Roughly 190 flights were postponed with dozens canceled. In other news, first it was lettuce, then peppers, now eggs, Ricky. The FDA... I'm trying to tell you, listen to this. This is crazy. The FDA has upgraded a massive egg recall to its highest risk level because of possible salmonella contamination. Now, nobody's died, but you can die from that. Nearly 19 million eggs produced at Texas farms are involved, and the outbreak has sickened 98 people in 17 states with about 26 hospitalizations. Now, the recalled eggs were sold under brands including Kroger, Brookshire's, Country Morning, Cal-Maine, Sunups, and Simple Truth, with sell-by or best-by dates through August 17th.
0: I feel so stupid.
3: Why?
0: Because the chick texted me from her porch, was just making a nice video saying hi to me, and had chickens walking around in the background, and I just shook my head. See? And scrolled on to the next message. See? Now I got respect for a gangster.
3: That's right.
0: Literally had chickens.
3: You better. I got two chickens.
0: Are you serious?
3: I got two chickens. And I get fresh eggs.
0: I'm trying to
3: 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Listen. So before you crack that egg open for breakfast, check the carton. 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
0: Damn.
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4: Yes, indeed, man. If you guys was tuned in over the weekend, but shout out to Clarissa Shields, defeated Kate Scott in the sixth round by technical knockout in the ATL, man. Recaptured that WBC and WBA middleweight world title. She dropped 15 pounds, man, from 175 pounds in the heavyweight division, came all the way back down to the middleweight division at 160 pounds, and got them two belts right there. Everybody,
0: and Gary went, all right, T.
4: Hey, was it? Man, I seen everybody was in that doggone crowd, man. 16,000 people.
0: I can believe Gary went to a fight.
4: Oh, man. It was hot, man. She did her thing. She looked good out there, man. So big up to Clarissa Shields. Because a lot of people, once they start getting heavier in their career and they start moving up to weight classes, it's hard to come back down. And she came back down and took care of that business, man. Lots of preseason NFL football over the weekend as well. One game to talk about, and that's the Cleveland Browns and the Chicago Bears. Bears won the game 34-10, but we weren't even worried about that. We was worried about the quarterbacks from Cleveland Browns. Deshaun Watson looked pretty good, man. I ain't gonna lie, it's a preseason game. He's 11-15, 126 yards. Very solid. Shador came in. He had a solid game as well. 6-for-11, 80 yards. It's just the first preseason game, but they keep that up on offense. Yeah, we'll see what happens. They could get into the end zone but it is what it is. Last but not least, man, WNBA's Phoenix Mercury retires Diana Taurasi's number 3 jersey into the Raptors. 3 WNBA championships, 20 seasons with one team. So big up to Diana Taurasi right there. That's my quick sports report. Brack got the hot spot coming up next. What you going to be talking about?
5: 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I got the details up next in the hot spot on the Ricky Smiley Morning Show.
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0: Kid Capri.
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6: 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All right, Rick's Bottom Morning Show. It's the bottom of the hour time for the hot spot. What up, Brat?
7: What up, Ricky? Good morning, everybody. I'm your girl, Brat Tat-Tat, and this is the hot spot where we bring you music, movies, and more. So let's get on off into it. Well, y'all, Tracee Ellis Ross is opening up about why she believes girlfriends never receive the mainstream recognition that they deserve. While reflecting on her time playing Joan Clayton in the show, she says she was never invited onto a late-night show during the series run. Now, she remembers when Jay Leno's show was approached about having her as a guest, the response was, "We love Tracee. Call us when she gets something." Ross says she was confused by that, asking, "Get what? What else do you have to get?" She also compared the treatment of girlfriends to the show Monk, which she says had significantly fewer viewers. Now, Ross recalls seeing Monk on Tourney Shalhoub or whatever the show is, the late night talk show, thinking, is it viewership? So she says that eventually that led to her question. The only thing you can boil it down to is racism, just pure racism. And she says the lack of recognition went beyond late night TV. She also says the show never went to the Emmys. Now, as long as that show was on, it should have got some type of something,
8: right?
7: Because it ran forever and it still comes on.
9: Wow.
7: So I hate that. I hope they can, I don't know if they can go back and figure out how to give them something, or, but she deserves it. Like,
9: she don't have to be
7: a great show.
9: Yeah, she don't have to be validated by it. As long as she validated by us, we sitting here having a conversation about it.
7: And we love the show. We've watched
9: absolutely.
7: It forever, all the time.
9: Yeah, a lot of time we feel like we have to be validated. As long as you get an NAACP or a trumpet award or something from us by us is good enough.
7: But I guess when you're working in that circuit and you see all these shows that ain't even doing as good as your show, get
8: Monk
7: all this recognition.
8: Monk was the worst. Monk was the worst show ever.
7: It was, yes. Oh, my goodness. So she probably felt that way, and she just wondered why she never got anything. But we love you, girl, over here at the Ricky Smiley Morning Show. And all
9: Definitely.
7: The black people love you. And we grew up watching Girlfriends, and we'll never forget what you've done for our culture. All right, y'all, moving on. Cocomelon got a movie, and it's coming to the big screen. And SZA is joining the voice to cast of the franchise first theatrical movie. SZA's going to be the voice of Princess Harmony, while Superman star Nicholas Holt plays Boba. Cocomelon, the movie, arrives in theaters on February 19, 2027. Did any of y'all kids, grandkids, watch Cocomelon?
8: No.
7: We're
9: still on Miss Rachel and Bluey right now.
7: My kid used to watch Cocomelon, but I think it moves pretty fast and it's a little bit overstimulating. So, but congratulations go out to SZA for being on that movie soundtrack. Absolutely. All right, y'all. Last but not least, T-Pain has sold his music catalog, and he's saying that the decision was all about long-term financial security and protecting his family's future. He sold his publishing catalog and selected master rights to Harborview Equity Partners in 2025, and the deal was reportedly around $100 million. He says the way streaming has changed music played a major role in his decision. And he said when streaming started, nobody came to any artist and said, "Hey, we're about to put your stuff on streaming platforms. And how much do you want your music to cost?" He says with streaming payouts declining, he felt selling his catalog was the smarter financial move for his family in the long run. So I believe that was a good decision, because now that streaming's here, you don't even get a full penny on your record. Like, you used to, your album, you get a penny or something like that off of your record sale, but you don't even get the penny. Is split in half. How you split a damn penny in half?
10: Come on, man.
7: it's a point something on the penny. Yeah, it is crazy how everything has changed. And then they didn't tell you, they just did it. They just did it, and you was like, wait, what? And
9: well, you had so no, embarrassed you had no to choice. Catch one of them damn chicks, Brett. I went down there with a bag over my head. They had called the police. They thought I was trying to rob them. So I just want to catch a chick. I don't want y'all to see my face on that camera. This wasn't even worth the drive. Just,
7: okay.
9: They be hitting you up with gas money, them little residual. Right. They ain't like they was in the 70s.
7: At all. Or 80s. Or 90s. Mm-mm. Baby. Yeah, all right, here we go. Wrap up the hot spot on that note. But if you missed any part of the show, make sure you check it out on the Ricky Smiley Morning Show podcast. What?
9: I had to Apple Pay Def Jam for them to play my clip on Def Jam. I got to pay them now. God, dog, it done flipped.
7: Oh, my God. You can catch me on my social media at So Brett, y'all. Coming up, we got Rock T with the joke of the day. Oh, Lord. Right here on the Ricky Smiley Morning Show.
9: You
7: got
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2: All right, y'all, Ricky Smiley Morning Show. Ladies and gentlemen, it is Monday. You know what that means. It is about this time for my team. Joke of the day. All right, Rock, let's go.
3: Have you heard about the guy who stole the calendar?
2: No.
3: He got 12 months, Mike.
4: Okay.
5: That's pretty good.
2: Yeah.
3: Come on, dog.
5: That's pretty good.
3: Got all 12 of them bad boys.
4: You on your way, Rocky.
3: I'm getting there, dog.
5: Yeah. Yeah, you need to give your arm.
6: That was all right.
3: Come on, Brad.
5: I mean,
6: he got 365 days.
3: He got 12 months, though, man. It's all the same.
5: Yeah. Then he says all the same,
3: it's
5: bro.
3: All the same, man.
6: Right. I like him.
5: That's pretty good.
3: I appreciate
5: that's pretty
3: that.
5: Good. I'm with that one. All right, Gary.
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5: E-L-G-S-E-S. Eagle!
6: It's time for Gary's Word of the Week.
5: And you know this, man.
7: All right, y'all. All right, it's time to expand your vocabulary with the word of the week. Now, Gary, good morning, Gary. And what will you be expanding our vocabulary with this week?
8: Ricky, this week's word, oh, my God, is one of my fabulous words. I've used it maybe once or twice in my vocabulary. But this week's word is gregariousness.
9: Almost.
10: Not quite.
11: Yeah. Your name is in it.
10: That part.
8: Yes,
10: man.
8: You missed out your name. Gregariousness. Greg. G-R-E-G.
7: Sound like one of your homeboy had on a dress walking into a prom or something. I don't know.
10: Look at the phonetic breakdown, Gary.
7: What the phonetic mean?
10: Phonetic means the sound of the letters make. Look at the sound that the combination of letters make.
7: It's getting hard for all of us.
8: Okay, thank you.
7: I feel dumb as hell when he said that.
8: where it breaks down?
10: Yeah. How it sounds.
7: It's an adjective.
8: Yeah. Gregariousness.
10: Now pull it all together.
8: Gregariousness.
10: There you go. Say it again.
7: Say it again.
8: Gregarious. I ain't never heard nobody say gregariousness.
10: They just say gregariousness.
8: Oh.
7: Gregariousness. Oh, damn.
12: Whoa.
7: Gregariousness. Yeah. Now, use it in a, give us a definition. What does it mean?
8: The definition is of gregariousness is highly sociable, friendly, outgoing, descriptive of people that enjoy being among others.
7: And that describes you.
8: That's what I was about to say. That's kind of describing
7: you. Gary, please start using that word.
8: I am very gregariousness.
7: Yeah.
8: Can you use it like that?
12: Use it in a sentence, Gary.
8: Oh, here's a sentence?
12: Yeah.
8: I've been told that I exhibit a noticeable level of gregariousness when I'm prancing around a fun-loving group of my equally twinkle-toed sorority brothers.
7: Who wrote that?
12: You already know. That would be a great name for a show for you, Gary, and then you make Gary big.
7: What would it be called? Gary?
12: Gregariousness.
13: Ooh.
8: Yes. Gregariousness.
13: Like T.I. has Brothers. Yeah.
12: Ambitiousness. What's T.I.'s? No, expeditiously.
10: Yeah, there you go.
12: And then they capitalize T.I. That would be cute, Gregary.
8: Oh, yes. We need to work on that. Gregariousness.
7: Brett, you should write that down in executive producer. But what would the show be like?
12: It would just be all Gary.
8: Yeah, me twinkling around.
12: It would be about his noticeable level of gregariousness.
11: And the twinkle toe sorority brother does his
12: background.
11: Prancing
12: around and having fun. Mm-hmm.
13: That's a good idea.
8: Yeah.
12: Well, it'd be he could bring on Miss Kevin and Miss Byron.
8: Miss Byron, Miss Kevin, Miss Armani.
12: Yeah.
8: All of them. Miss PT.
12: That would be such a gregariousness show.
11: Miss Jamal.
8: Yeah.
12: Oh, wow.
8: Yeah, that'll be cute, the gregariousness.
12: Yes.
7: Yeah, there you go.
8: Yes.
7: All right.
8: Gregariousness.
7: Y'all give it up for Gary with the word of the week. That was good, Gary.
0: I worked hard at it.
7: All right, Gary got a 10 of Kahlua today coming up. You don't want to miss it. Ricky Smiley Morning Show.
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14: Roydell and Alberstein's grandmother and my grandmother, okay, they were sisters. So that make me and Roydell and Alberstein, okay, that's going for a second. Got same grandmother. They my first cousins. Okay, their children would be my second. Their children to you all, my children, that would make you all, maybe third. I'm not sure if it's third or fourth. 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
3: Man.
14: I know you can't be with them in a relationship because those are our kin people. 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
1: Okay, baby, this is Kiki Palmer. They're saying y'all that the 32-year-old superstar got candid about modern dating, real love, and why women need, honey, to stop chasing these status symbols and start looking for a genuine character. And I agree with her. Now, they said she was on Yvette Nicole Brown, and they opened up y'all about finding love and marrying her husband, Anthony Allen. That's what Nicole did. And, you know, at Kiki broke down y'all her own philosophy on her own relationship status, urging women, listen to this, ladies, urging women, honey, to look past bank accounts, honey, and social media titles. She said building a man. She talked about that first of all. She said she stressed y'all that instead of focusing strictly on ultra-wealthy corporate elites and celebrity status, she said women should focus on men who have a high-value heart, honey, and a solid work ethic. Then she also did a shout out to working class kings. She said there said she specifically highlighted y'all blue collar men like mechanics and firefighters, pointed out y'all that these men y'all possess essential life skills, dedication, reliability, y'all, and heart. And she said ditch those doggone internet definitions. She urged y'all that her listeners to stop letting social media podcasters define what makes a man valuable. Reminded women that integrity, emotional security, and willingness to build together, y'all, matters far more than a guy, honey, flex, honey, in a damn Reddit supercar. And Alfreda, don't you agree with that? Aren't you in agreement with that?
2: Sure. I mean, listen. Don't sleep on these blue collar workers. You know,
1: that's right.
2: You don't marry somebody for money. I don't think you should marry somebody for money.
1: No. Well, some people back in the day, women was married for money because they wanted to be taken care of. Now women work just as much as a man does.
2: But I will say this: it's easier for somebody with money to say don't marry somebody with money, like Kiki Palmer.
3: Message.
1: Yeah,
2: yeah. So she doesn't have to have a man with money. I'm just saying.
1: Yeah, because the man she had, I think, was a gym trainer or something like that. So, you know. So, I mean, get your basic man, because these men with money, they ain't do nothing but, honey, dog y'all and cheating, everything else, even though the man without money.
4: Run the streets like a low-down, raggedy dog.
1: Exactly. Do all that stuff. Get you a regular man. Because, honey, who want a man that don't know how to fix a car, honey, or cut the yard, or do that, honey? You know, you don't want no man that don't know how to do all that stuff.
4: Gary, absolutely, though.
2: It's the truth. Yes, you got to be able to change your oil, fix my, come on, I'm on the side of the road. Please come get my tire right.
4: Come through. You know what I'm saying? Just in case, you know, the people can't come, you can pop that tire off and pop that spare tire on. Just have some man stuff about you. That's absolutely.
1: But the only thing I'm concerned me about that situation, a man with no money, honey, he'll try to break you down, honey, if you got money. Oh, you ain't all that. Just because you won an Oscar last night, that don't mean you ain't nothing. And they'll talk
4: about a man with money do stuff like that.
2: Yeah.
1: Well, them too, but more so broke men, honey, because they want you to be right there on their level. Don't want you to feel like you're surpassing them. So they'll try to break you down and what have you. So, so y'all just got to be careful, honey, of all those doggone men. But, honey, my thing is, honey, just get Jesus, and that's all you need. That's all you need.
4: As long as I got King Jesus, I don't need nobody else.
1: Nobody else, yes, Lord. Yeah. Moving on in other celebrity news, y'all. MTO, y'all, is confirming, y'all, that the live viewership, honey, numbers of The Real Housewives of Atlanta Season 17 Reunion Part 1 are officially in, and they're saying, baby, they are downright catastrophic. Now, yes, Brad, they said when Andy Cohen said that the Peaches, honey, gathered on the couch for Coach for episode 18, execs, y'all, were praying, honey, for a major rating spike. Instead, they're saying that the broadcast pulled in a microscopic 0.561 million live viewers, honey, with, y'all, a dismissal of 0.11 rating in the key. Now, I don't know all of what that means, honey. They say, but the key 18 to 48 demographic market, the lowest ratings for a reunion episode in the entire history, oh Lord, of the Housewives franchise. Ooh,
2: better bring
1: Lord.
2: NeNe back.
1: Yeah, but y'all keep saying bringing NeNe back, and I mean they need to bring them all back. And I remember Miss what's her name? The first black girl we had, Miss Lisa Wu. Keith Sweat's ex-wife, when she was on there, baby, it was grand then, honey. They had all those girls there, but they need to bring them all back if that's the case, honey. Because so I watched that.
4: Is there
1: night.
4: A breakdown on who are the more popular housewives, and maybe they can consider bringing all the, you know, I don't know.
1: I don't know if it's a breakdown or not. You know, people make it as if it's a breakdown, but I don't know if it's one or not. But I know, but I still
4: watch. Well, Candy's not on there. I'm sure that has a lot to do with it. She has millions of fans.
1: Yep. So
4: not only is she a housewife, you know, she's famous. She's legend. Yeah.

0: Gary.
1: Yeah, okay, I pulled it up. The Real Housewives of Atlanta, Mount Rushmore. Number one, NeNe Leakes. Number two, Candy, just like you said. Number three, Portia. Number four, Kenya Moore. Mm-hmm. In that order, that's the top four.
2: And three of them not on the show no more. So I guess maybe they ought to bring them back. Though we're going to follow that story and see how they... Yep, three of them out there, four is not on the show. So we're going to see if they bring them all back, honey, and bring back some real good housewiving. All righty, my quick for free story. It's being reported, y'all, that, oh, my God, Jordan Woods and Carl Anthony Towns may be getting married today. Allegedly, they're saying that they're getting married today, y'all. So if they are, congratulate, because, baby, Miss Jordan Woods, honey, she deserves for a good man. All of them damn Kardashians did to her. They did her dirty, honey. They let her run around, honey, and let them get all the good black men. Then they kicked her to the curb, honey. So now she got her a good one, honey. So congratulations, honey. If Jordan and Carl are getting married today, congratulate, because they deserve one another. He played with her for a long enough time. I think about 3 or 4 years. So congratulations, Jordan. All right, now that said, indeed, y'all know what time it is.
3: Sha-la-la.
2: Yes, sha-la-la. Oh, my God, Ricky, these people are sha-la-la, baby. Sha-la-la is all over the world, honey. Sha-la-la. The clue today, honey, is one of my favorite clues. My clue today, y'all, is sapphire. On the high end, you say sapphire, and on the low end, you say beautiful ocean. That's your clue for today.
0: Beautiful ocean. Y'all give it up for Gary with the T. Sha-la-la-la. Hey, I got your wake-up call. 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

0: What's up? This is T from Dallas, Texas, sending a shout-out to Genoa Freeman. What's up, what's up, what's up?
1: Hey, this is Straight Jacket Joe, your local truck driver. I'm from Rockledge, Florida. I am headed to Tallahassee, and I need Tallahassee to wake up, wake up, wake up.
2: Good morning, Ricky Smiley. It's Asia calling from Temple. Let's get to this money. Hey. Wake up. Let's go. Happy Monday.
3: Good morning. Happy Monday. This is Anita from Cincinnati. Love you, Ricky. Have a good

0: need to know, bottom of the hour. What up, Jeff?
1: Man, what's up, Rick? Good morning, everybody. Good to be with you.
0: Good morning to you.
1: So, the Republicans are moving in a really interesting way going into this midterm with less than 70 plus days until the election. And one of the things that I've never heard before, Rick, but what is being announced now, and we can't be surprised, is a Trump-a-loser. And the Trump-a-loser is what is being positioned as a midterm convention. So the Republicans are going to be getting together in Texas as part of, I think, what is a rallying cry for them to be able to hold on to the House. And so this is going to be what you would normally see during a presidential election, a convention that takes place in Texas that's bringing in Republicans from all over with a goal of, I think, consolidating a message and being able to make people excited about turning out in the midterms. This is going to be September 9th and 10th in Dallas. And I mean, it is really going to be a big thing. I think what's interesting is, there are going to be this consolidation of message. I'm not sure that it's going to work because previously you have had the party, needing Trump support in order to win. And we're seeing that there are several non-Trumpers that have won primary elections. He technically is not going to be on the ballot for another election, and he doesn't hold the same sway. And I think there are a lot of people that still think he does. But if you see the number of Republicans that are coming out against some of what he's doing, then you realize that he doesn't have the same sway. So it's going to be interesting to see how this plays. It's also going to be interesting to see who are the people that are going to start to rise as potential presidential candidates in this next election, because post midterm, we understand that the presidential starts. And so similar to us hearing about those that may be on the Democratic side, I think you're going to see those other than J.D. Vance that are going to be positioning to run for president as for the Republican nomination. The second thing we're seeing is this vaccine order. And I think this is also a place where you're beginning to see Republican pushback. Senator Bill Cassidy of Louisiana is a medical doctor, and he is going against the president, whose new executive order is essentially saying that what used to be one vaccine for measles and mumps is now going to be three vaccines. It's the MMR shot, measles, mumps, and rubella, which is one shot, is now broken into three. And I can't think of a parent or a caregiver of a child that thinks this is a good idea. And there's nothing that the medical community is saying to say that this makes sense. And so, you know, your child gets six needles instead of two. I don't get this at all.
2: It makes no sense, but they're not listening to the medical professionals. They're listening to RFK and Dr. Oz and unserious people.
3: You know, back to Trumpaloos, I was thinking, you know, they're doing it in Texas, and that is because I think Tellerico really has a chance to beat Ken Paxton in the Senate.
1: Yep.
3: And they need Texas. But, you know, Paxton, man, he's been impeached. He's had securities fraud charges. And if you really are about that Christian life, which Tellerico is, you know, a real Christian, then we're going to see, you know, if you put your, you know, mouth where your vote is.
2: Yeah, they really are panicking.
3: Yeah.
1: Yeah. And I don't know if, I mean, I think you're absolutely right about the reason it's in Texas, but I think the logic is flawed. And they potentially are going to bite themselves because I don't know if you want more attention coming from right. The op side. And the Democrats are just growing strength. So I agree with you there. Y'all, listen, this is not going to end. We're going to talk a little bit next week on Thursday about voting a little bit more and what it's going to mean in this midterms. Hit me at Jeff's Nation on IG. Let me know what you think. Y'all, thank you so much. As always, enjoy your Monday, and I'll see you on Thursday.
0: Hey, that's good stuff right there, Jeff, man. All right, y'all. More Ricky Smiley Morning Show coming up.
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1: J-A-H Lion Sound. 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
0: My pleasure, my hit, doesn't it?
1: That is, where your boy at, Black Tony?
2: Hey, Shady, stop talking so loud. I'm be quiet. Don't talk so loud.
1: Yeah, work.
2: I know, Shady, you're at work, but I'm at the hospital.
1: Okay. Why you calling in? What's wrong?
2: Cause I'm trying to get to work, but I'm waiting on my grandma to get here. I'm waiting on my grandma to get out of work. She just started working at FedEx. She work overnight. She get off at 7 o'clock. She said she'll be down here before 8 o'clock.
1: Where your car?
2: Well, my car, they ain't got nothing to do with nothing. Shot, I'm at the hospital with my play grandmama.
1: Wait a minute, what?
2: My grandmama best friend. Shot, my grandma best friend, Miss Roberta.
1: Okay. Yeah.
2: I'm at the hospital with her because she came over to the house last night. Because she had, my grandmama had made some neck bones and rice and everything. And, Miss Roberta, we thought she was choking on the neck bones. Shot, it turned out she had to go to the hospital because she was in labor.
3: Oh.
1: How old is Miss Roberta?
2: 83.
1: Oh, she been having a baby?
2: Well, Shady, what happened was she had a son back in 89, right?
1: Yeah.
2: And that's Mr. Charles. And she had a son, 79. She had a son back in 79, Mr. Charles. And but he was a twin, Shady. And they thought the other twin didn't make it, but the other twin was still in there, Shady. And he's just now getting ready to come out. So she,
4: coming out of grown man.
1: How old is now?
2: I guess.
1: Man, you can't even make up a good line to call in, Black Tony.
2: I guess.
1: You just thought that up.
2: He about 47.
4: Oh, yeah. That's a grown
1: and she,
4: man.
1: And she is. What hospital are y'all at?
2: We are great. They say they're going to do a C-section.
4: It's real.
1: You can't even say it. Didn't do what, Black Tony?
2: I got a little emotional because it's so beautiful right now.
1: Nah, you ain't getting emotional. You laughing because you sitting there laughing.
2: No, because he's 47. He's going to come out.
1: Yeah.
2: But they say he's like 5'6".
1: Man, no.
2: I mean, that's
4: like Benjamin.
1: No, no. That ain't no good excuse. No, we're going to write you up, man. Black Tony. Hello? Hello?
5: The volume.
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2: And the older you get, the less game. Here you 55 in the club with your shirt unbuttoned down to your belly with a big old medallion chain trying to holler at 20-year-old. Man, when is the party over? Still got a pick, got your pants up here trying to be a pimp. Man, button your shirt up because you got a little blue pill that gave you some help and make you thank you all that. Man, carry yourself home and with you, feed the dog with your grandchildren and realize that at some point in your life, ignorance and games got to stop. I wish somebody helped me around here. If the king ain't in pent up, I don't need to be there. If the king ain't in Magic City, I don't need to be there. I ain't got no health insurance, but throwing all your money on the stage. Man, wake up. Time out a lap dance. Take your money home. Go to Victoria's Secret. Buy your woman an outfit. Tell her, you come dance. I'll throw my money at you. And if all the money stay in the house. Dance, baby, dance. And just keep throwing it on. Just keep throwing it. That's probably some of y'all ladies. Y'all too holy to dance. And that's why he don't want to be home throwing that money at West, because you won't dance. Just do the best you can. Just get in. Just do it. Do the best you can with it.
3: That's my pastor, E. Dewey Smith, Jr. Oh, my God. Gary, what you got coming up?
4: Coming up next, y'all. Stephen A. Smith. Oh, my God. He received the Chosen Award this weekend. I'm going to tell you about that award next week. Smiley Morning Show, man.

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6: All right, we're on the show. 4 minutes after the hour, Gary has the tea and the color of the day. What up, Gary?
7: Good morning, Ricky. Good morning, America. Good morning to you. It's Monday. A beautiful, beautiful day in the neighborhood. And here's what's happening in celebrity news. Okay, Ricky, this past weekend, I had a wonderful weekend this past weekend. I did a lot of stuff.
6: I see.
7: Yes, I did the fight, y'all. I didn't believe I was
6: Can't
7: at the
6: believe
7: fight.
6: You went so to a boxing match.
7: Yes, and Ricky, that was my first time ever going to a boxing match. And it was really interesting. It was really nice. The people were nice, honey. And I sat there and enjoyed it. So I'm like, oh, all right, then, for the boxing match. This is how it go. Some of the girls was wearing gowns, baby. These girls was dressing up, carrying
8: yes,
7: out.
8: They come ready, honey.
7: I see that. They came ready, baby.
9: Yeah,
7: they
9: was your ringside?
7: Yep, I was right a couple of seats up from
6: you
7: the
6: lie,
7: ringside.
6: All them videos from the balcony, you a lie.
7: But I mean, but Ricky, radio. Wait, let me be clear, honey, when you zoom that damn camera, honey, you ringside. Baby, I zoomed exactly. That camera and I was right there ringside.
6: I saw that video, you sitting your ass up there in that balcony fan with a fan, a church fan called a hot up there.
8: Yes, church
7: but
8: fan.
7: You know, Ricky, you know when you get those tickets from where, honey, you be happy to be in the building, honey.
6: Exactly.
7: And trust me, they was really, honey, nosebleed, but I came down, honey, just for a minute or two. So, but anyway, thanks to Gil, he got me those little tickets, honey, after I begged and pleaded and turned flips. All right, and also this weekend, y'all, I was at part of the National Association of the Black Journalists event.
6: Yeah,
7: and
6: I went there. Saw that.
7: Yeah, shout out, honey, to Miss Cheryl Smith and Miss Amanda Fitzpatrick. It was really nice, but Ricky, everybody's nice. Raving about the award, y'all. Oh, my God. The award that Stephen A. What's his damn name? Stephen A. Smith received this weekend. Now they're saying that, you know, it was a salute to excellent awards, y'all. And the NABJ presented y'all the 5 thumbs down awards, y'all. And they went to the chairman, y'all, of the FCC, the CVS, and the Washington Post, and y'all, the wonderful Mr. Stephen A. Smith, y'all. And here's what Stephen had to say.
10: Stephen A. Smith, sports analyst and political commentator. Smith has established a recurring public pattern of disparaging commentary directed at prominent black women across politics, sports,

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1: She said, okay. Not a whole wow. lot, baby. I didn't know Stephen said such bad things, you know, against African-American women. So, but Stephen has, as of yet, to make a statement. I heard at least he was supposed to release one today. So we're going to see what Mr. Smith had to say about this wonderful award. All right, moving on. In other celebrity news, y'all, oh, my God, there's rumors. And people are saying, allegedly, it's being reported, y'all, that the wonderful Deion Sanders and his beautiful girlfriend, Karrueche Tran, may be on the outs, y'all. Now, they're saying, y'all.
2: Oh, no, just
1: oh, yeah. Yeah, now they're saying, honey, it's been a royal that Deion, Coach Prime Sanders, and his beautiful actress girlfriend, Karrueche Tran, may be on the rocks, on the drinks. Now they're saying rumors have been flying across the blogs that the high-profile couple might be hitting the pause button, honey, on their relationship. After Karrueche, y'all, was spotted, honey, living her best life, baby, on a lavish European getaway, honey, with her best friend, Miss Christina Milian. Now, they're saying, y'all, while Coach Prime remains locked in a football training camp, honey, in Boulder, Colorado, they say, but before everybody go to rushing things, honey, they're saying, y'all, MTA, you know, could break down, you know, the things, what's really going on. Now, they're saying that the breakup chatter reached a fever pitch, y'all, after social media, honey, noticed, y'all, the stark contrast in their daily routines, y'all, over the past week. Now, here's Karrueche Tran and her trip. They say Karrueche Tran has been flooding timelines, honey, with stunning photos alongside Christina Milian, honey, as they tour Southern Europe, soaking up the sun, baby, sailing on yachts, and serving high-fashion summer looks. Now, Coach Prime's grid, they say, meanwhile, honey, 58-year-old Deion Sanders is fully immersed, y'all, in preseason preparation with his Colorado Buffalo squad, running, y'all, high-intense fall camps and focusing on his roster. But here's the taking a break whisper. They say, because the two have, listened to this, and honey, wherever there's smoke, there's some fire. They say, because the two haven't made a joint public appearance in recent weeks, online commentary pages immediately, y'all, began speculating that the 21-year age gap or their intense, honey, demanding schedules caused them both to take a temporary setback.
2: Yeah, football practice, Gary. I mean, the season, football season is about to start. It's real intense right now. Yes, sir. Coaches don't be having time. I mean, he in there watching film and football practice, three or four practices a day, probably, in trying to get all that stuff together because it's a lot of pressure. He's the head coach of a big college program like Colorado Buffalo.
1: Yeah, but men like Deion, honey, want their woman right beside him. You're going to have her in all these bikinis and on yachts and things, honey. Take that. I can't see it, honey. You know, man, I'm not a man
2: in,
1: like
2: in
1: Deion.
2: In the offseason, yeah, in the summer, but he's working right now. And you know what I'm saying? She don't want to go to all those football practices every day. She want to travel us. You know, and
3: she's enjoying her life with her friend right now.
4: Not to mention, he's going to be unavailable all day long. So, what are they going to? What's she going to do while he's at practice?

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This concludes this test of the emergency alert system.

The beautiful ocean. Y'all give it up for Gary with the team. All right, y'all, coming up, we got two comedy heavyweights in the building. We're going to be talking comedy, relationships, crazy stories, and probably a little mess, man. Don't miss Lil Rel Howery and Carlos Miller up next. You don't want to miss the Rick Smiley Morning Show.

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5: Hey, I had a chance to sit down with actor, director, comedian Larrell Howery and Carlos Miller, man, to talk about their movie Hunted Heist that's now streaming. And of course, they started roasting me off the rip, man. It was, oh my God.
6: I usually do an intro, but we was in a heated argument about dating.
7: We were in a heated argument because we were trying to figure out, is that you or Jonathan Slocum?
8: Also, I didn't even know, look, you got on a shirt and tie with the jean shirt. Is that? Is
7: what?
8: That,
7: what?
8: He's like three different comedians in here. It's Jonathan Slocum. The pinky ring is George Wallace. The hat is Chucky Ducky.
7: Larrell, it was a what?
8: He said it's a shawl.
7: This is why I'll never have comics on the show. Comics have no respect. God. No respect.
9: I got a lot of respect for you. You know what? My grandma used to tell me, if you get in there with Ricky Smiley, you good. This is an opportunity right here.
7: Right? Yeah. That's funny because my grandmama told me the same thing about Steve. Steve was coming to Birmingham. She said, here, take your tape up there. Just go up there. But for real, I took my tape when Def Comedy Jam came to Birmingham, and I was waiting on somebody to come down that escalator, and Bill Bellamy came down the escalator.
10: You gave him the tape?
7: I gave him the damn tape. It was a blurry-ass tape of me performing at Stillman College. I gave Bill Bellamy that tape, and he took it right to Bob Sumner and introduced him. Bob Sumner, why? That's how I got on Def Jam.
8: Oh, wow.
9: See, grandma be knowing. You better keep that tape.
8: Bill always look out. That's always. The Bill Bellamy, man. Like, he always look like, man, it's crazy because he the How to Be a Player person.
7: Right.
8: So wait, when you met him, that didn't happen yet, did it?
7: That was before the How to Be a Player. He had done Booty Call joke on Def Jam.
8: Yeah.
7: So, you know, Bill Bellamy real nice. Like when Jesus go on vacation, Bill Bellamy fill in and answer prayer. That's how nice he is. so you know what I'm saying? So.
8: Jesus.
7: Congratulations on your new film, Hunted Heist.
8: Yeah. It was just so, everybody was so, so funny. And it was great because I had to be kind of extra focused.
7: Yeah.
8: But it was me kind of talking to myself most of the time. Like, he's stupid, man.
7: Yeah.
8: I can't participate because then we ain't going to get done. So.
7: Right.
8: I'll laugh, but I won't laugh out loud.
7: Right, but you're trying to keep it moving.
8: Because I'm trying to keep it moving. Yeah. You know what I'm saying?
7: Yeah, because time is money.
8: Yeah.
7: Time is money when you're filming. Carlos, let me tell you, I took a little red on it. I had a tracker boat. We went from Fort Lauderdale all the way down the coast to Miami. That's when everybody had a brand new cell phone. Mm-hmm. The ride was going good. We playing rock music. I'm talking about we live. Now I remember Larrell sitting over there, had the glass, because we was performing at the Fort Lauderdale Improv.
8: Yep.
7: And right when we was going in Hollover, I want you to look at all the Hollover Inlet videos. So Hollover Inlet is a big washing machine. We in this little bitty boat. Me, you.
9: Paddling like hell.
7: Right. Paddling like hell. And some other damn comedians. A big wave came out of nowhere. And we just.
8: Hold on, you ever seen a video with the white people? They like this, like on the boat. They like snapping it like this. Yeah. That's how we my glasses full.
7: Water was coming out of the glasses. Everybody's cell phone. Back then, water could not touch your cell phone.
10: It's over with.
7: It's over. Everybody had to go straight to T-Mobile. Or Boost Mobile after that.
8: So, all the little snacks you have is everywhere. All in the water.
7: Oh, it was crazy.
8: It was one of the craziest.
7: Yes.
8: Damn.
7: But we made it.
9: Damn.
7: Barely.
8: We got to that show so as hell.
7: Yes, sir. Now, Rel, this is your first time directing a feature film. Was there ever a moment on the set when you thought, like, what? Why the hell I signed up for this?
8: Nope. Not at all.
7: You didn't have kind of reservations about...
8: It felt at home. I remember my wife came the first day on set, and she was just like, oh, my God, you look like you at home. Like, I love directing. It's truly my thing.
7: But you just got that eye for it. Do you plan on directing more stuff?
8: 100%. So before I did that, I co-directed my special that I shot independently. I did a pilot. I'm about to do a limited series that I wrote and I'm directing. And so I'm telling you, it's my thing. I'm really hoping Hunted Heist kicks off like this big feature run where I get a chance to work with a gang of stand-ups, man. And we just work on a gang of funny fun.
7: Absolutely.
8: Stuff. Yeah.
7: So both of y'all are hilarious separately, but I know it's a whole different level, you know, when y'all together. What is the funniest thing that happened behind the scenes, Carlos, while filming Hunted Heist? What sticks out of your mind?
9: Some of that was haunted for real. Didn't nobody want to talk about it? But there was a few moments where it got scary for me.
8: Well, so the house we shot in was Berry Gordy's first mansion in Detroit.
7: Oh.
8: So guess whenever he left a lot of shit in there. So like it's still old furniture in there.
9: It's a lot of Motown pictures nobody ever seen before.
8: Yeah.
7: Are you serious?
9: Yeah. Like hundreds.
8: It felt hunted for real. And it's like,
7: when you say felt hunted, tell for the people that ain't never felt like what did that feel? Something heavy or something looming or
9: stuff will be moving and
7: what you mean, missing?
8: And like, it was like he had a tunnel from like
9: it's an underground tunnel.
7: Yeah,
9: real. It's probably 200 feet.
8: Yeah,
9: from pool house to the house, so you can walk to the house. But if you know what a tunnel is, you can go through the tunnel. So there's no excuse for you not to be there. And then he got like baby pictures of Michael Jackson and Aretha Franklin. It's all kind of stuff, isn't it?
8: It is crazy. Yeah. And the guy who bought it didn't.
9: He don't believe it, bro.
8: I can't believe I'm about to say it.
9: It was haunted for real.
8: But you remember the owner guy, right? He had these dogs.
7: Okay.
8: And he had one dog who couldn't, he only could walk like this. He was dragging his leg. Like he'd just crawl out of nowhere. We'd be trying to shoot the scene.
9: And
8: the
9: dog could you can't be like, hey, man, get your dog. Because this really the dog house. So you just got to wait.
7: So the man nice enough to let you use the house to shoot in.
8: Well, we
7: so
8: paid. Really he didn't give it something. To us for free. But at the same time, he wouldn't get his dog. So we had to let the dogs do their thing for a little bit. And then we get back to shooting. But it was just one dog. All the other dogs were running frantically. And then
7: the dog back legs didn't work.
9: Absolutely.
7: No. Hey man, listen, y'all got to chill. Hey. Peter be watching us, and Rock T just on my morning show got a real bad habit. He pull up them dogs that can't walk all the way.
8: I'm like action, and the dog just be crawling.
7: So was the legs folded inwards or outwards?
8: No, they was out. It felt like,
7: hey, man.
8: You remember the skit with Dave Chappelle did Rick James and they kicked the legs and he was crawling out of that. You can buy another couch, Eddie Murphy. Like he was just crawling.
9: You know what it remind me of? You remember Jamie Foxx had Duke. Come on, Duke.
7: Oh, man, we got more with Lil Rel Howery and Carlos Miller up next. Ricky Smiley Morning Show.
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0: comedians Carlos Miller and Lil Howery, and I have to ask them, what is a lesson that no amount of money could teach you?
1: What is a lesson that I've learned that no amount of money could have taught me?
0: Mm. Yeah.
1: That an amount of money can teach me anything.
0: Okay.
1: With the right money, you'll learn. With the right amount of money behind you, you'll start learning.
0: Come on now.
1: And when you ain't got no money, you'll figure out how to learn.
0: How to learn.
1: How to learn. Now, that's what everybody will tell you. The best thing about not having no money is it make you creative.
0: Sure.
1: It make you figure out a way to get what you want.
0: Right.
1: You get what I'm saying?
0: Absolutely.
1: And if you don't take that lesson from it, you'll never get no money. Because money can't make you happy.
0: Mm-hmm.
1: Money is a tool. You have to learn how to use money to get other things. It's not necessarily just about buying stuff. You have to use money to get opportunities, to get yourself out of stuff. Use money to buy convenience. You use money to try to make money from my experience.
0: Right.
1: Right. So that's the hardest part about it, though.
0: Right. What about you?
2: I mean, honestly, is to not overthink anything. Just go ahead and do it. Mm-hmm. I think if you overthink and say, hey, if this happens, I think, you know, us being comedians, it's such a risk we all took.
0: Right.
2: By just saying, all right, this is what I'm going to do. And I remember telling somebody, the greatest thing for me is that I love this so much. I didn't even realize what success really looked like from these other people's perspective. Mm-hmm. Success for me was just really going on stage, being able to get paid for it, and work with a bunch of other comics.
0: Right.
2: Mm-hmm. To me, that was successful when it wasn't really anything. Like, when I was living with Michi and Wildcat, we was all sharing an apartment. It was those were still my favorite times. Dang, we didn't even think about it. We was happy to share a pan of wings.
0: Right.
2: You know what I'm saying? Right. And just was able to go to each comedy club each and every night and just have fun. And then once all the stuff started happening, I'm like, dang, I didn't even really think about this part. I was just happy, just hitting the stage.
1: Just to be doing it.
2: Yeah.
1: Yeah. And there was times in all of our career that it wasn't even about the money. Like you was just saying, man, we're traveling 13 to 15 hour drives for $200 or for no $100 or just riding with your partner because they had a show. You get what I'm saying?
0: I did 12 hours in a Cutlass. I've driven through the mountains of West Virginia in a 79 Cutlass.
1: No heat.
0: No heat. You know what I'm saying? Like for $250.
1: Right.
0: Clear $20 just for the opportunity.
1: Absolutely.
0: You know what I'm saying? And how I got on the radio, I was driving to Tuscaloosa 60 miles every morning for free for the opportunity to be on the air. Listening to Tom Joyner on the air. I wish I had an opportunity like that. So, you know, that paying dues, the struggle, it just give you so much more respect for the game.
1: Hell yeah. I never let no amount of money restrict how much fun I was going to have.
0: Right.
1: Mm. I had some of the best times of my life with just enough to be there.
2: Yep.
0: I was performing in Carrollton, Georgia. That's the first time I met Earthquake in Carrollton, Georgia. We did a club called the Spira Gyra. They had set a microphone in the corner. It's kind of like an Applebee's setup kind of restaurant. And they had a comedy night. And I remember I had this white dude, man, his face had turned red. He was laughing hard as hell. He was crying. He said, God, funny. now, Carlos, people most know and love you for your stand-up and Wild and Out. Congratulations on Wild and Out. You shout out to everybody at the whole staff at 85 South, man. Congratulations on everything. What was the biggest adjustment from going from the comedy stage to a feature film like Hunted Heist?
1: We were just talking about this. It's the approach, the seriousness that I took to it. You know, just kind of got the timing of it right and tried to build some elements, background elements to the character that could make me fit into the role that it was. Man, that was just, thank you for the opportunity. I really appreciate that.
2: Wow.
0: Yeah, man. One thing about comics, man, to see somebody doing what you're doing, you have put yourself in a position to hire other comedians. You opened for me before, and then now you become my boss because I think we got something.
2: Yeah.
0: He called me on the phone, and I'm like, just send me a date. I'm there. It's like Lorel called you.
1: Yeah.
0: You respect him. You respect his work or whatever. You watch his growth. And it's man, I'm looking forward to having an opportunity to work for you also. And I just appreciate that you even thought about me out of, you know what I'm saying? It means
1: he
0: a lot.
1: He don't know who he is to us, bro.
0: Yeah.
1: No, it's crazy because you don't know, bro. And it's like, you don't have to do nothing if you don't want to. And for you to still be accessible like that, that's amazing, bro.
2: But Ricky, for real, like you are like, fine, I get it. You know what I mean? We all kind of had the same dream, so you know how it goes. Mm-hmm. But like, somebody like you literally opened up a gang of doors, and not even just opened it. You let me open for you.
0: And thank you for saying that, Lil Rel, Carlos Miller, man. I just appreciate y'all. I love, and I mean this. I just want to tell you that I am really proud of y'all. I absolutely love you. If you needed a kidney and I you can get one of mine. I feel that way about y'all. I am so proud of y'all, man. Much success, and this is nothing compared to what God gonna do for you. And God always give you double for your trouble. Man, y'all give it up and show your love for Lil Rel and Carlos Miller. Happy to have y'all, man. Congratulations.
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0: Boy, I seen the video where this girl gave her life to God, and she folded that dude clothes up so neat and sat on the porch, and she said, all weapons formed against me shall not. I'm talking about, man, I watched that video. That thing touched me, man. She was for real. When they fold your clothes and put it neat.
1: Neat.
0: That lady, I mean, she was quoting scripture. She said, I'm going back to church, son. Everybody know that video. The video went viral, Alfred. You got to see it. She said, oh, she was just quoting scriptures with his clothes outside. Mm-hmm. She was sitting on the steps waiting on him. She said, no, I'm not going to be gassed, and I'm not going to be a prisoner. And my boy, I felt all of that. Yeah. She got his ass out of it. He said, who I met with? Who I sleep with? I knew right then.
2: Yeah. She didn't even care.
0: What you mean? Who you just? She said, no, weapons. But that thing with quoting scripture, boy, I got to say, I started praying. Like, that's
3: she folded them clothes.
0: Mm. She folded them clothes so damn neat.
3: Fresh out and the dryer.
0: And set them, I mean, stacked it. Then you can see the clothes and, man, somebody please send me that video. But that
2: there's
0: thing,
2: no
0: that
2: anger.
0: Thing.

0: in that. If you throw him out the window, you still feel some emotion.
1: Yeah, yeah, she, yeah, yeah. You got a chance.
2: You ain't spending that block.
1: If she fold them down, close up, and then put down something where they won't touch the cement on the porch.
3: Come on, man.
2: He must have did something with her cousin.
1: Nice and neat.
0: Yeah.
1: She said he was. She said she kept dreaming that he was cheating.
2: That's when you done smashed her cousin. The one she grew up with.
1: Oh, my God, today. Like my God, today. Oh, my God.
2: That's me how I know.
1: Yeah.
2: But anyway.
1: It's a mail law violation that I got in my feelings about that. Hmm. How about that? Let's start there. Start with me.
2: Let's get into these man laws.
1: I wasn't supposed to feel no kind of way about that.
0: Yeah.
3: Mm-mm. Sure wouldn't.
1: Yeah. Go ahead, man.
2: But we're going to let that slide. So make sure that y'all get the man laws book. The man laws is in an actual book, and you can get that on Amazon right now. Just put in Special K man laws. And, shout out to everybody listening on Classics 102.9 in Atlanta. If you're going to be in Atlanta next week, I got a big show coming up called Grown Folk Business. And you can get tickets for this show on my Instagram at SpecialK913. So it's going to be a very, very nice one-man show. Amazing. All right, let's get into these man laws. Let's start with this one. A man cannot get a rapper's face tatted on your body unless that rapper is your father. So
1: yeah, you're right about that.
2: Picture, you can't put no picture of Future on your chest or Tupac on your back or Biggie on your... No.
1: Talk to these millennials.
2: Unless it's your daddy. Don't tat no other man or Jesus Christ, which is one and the same. Don't put no other man on your body.
1: No.
2: You can't ask another grown man for a piece of his cupcake or muffin.
3: No, dog.
1: But you can take the bottom half of the bagel or the top half of the bagel now.
2: Yeah, but a muffin, you can't be like, hey, man, let me get a piece of your muffin.
1: It's something about the timing.
3: Yeah.
2: Oh, you can't just say, let me get a piece of your muffin.
3: You got to throw that half a bagel at him. You got to throw it at him.
1: Slide across the table, yeah.
2: Especially if you're in prison at the time. Do not ask another man for a piece of his muffin.
4: Not even a hostess.
2: With
4: that cream on the inside, that cream. I want that
2: none
4: cream.
2: Of that. None of that. None of that.
5: A Twinkie.
2: No,
4: a
2: stop
4: Twinkie.
2: Trying to make.
4: Yeah. I want the cream. Definitely... Just give me some of the cream.
2: Whoa! Hold on.
0: Oh, man.
2: Hey, stop.
6: What's happening right now?
2: Do we need to talk, sir?
3: He just lost the super. He's no longer Super Dave.
2: Yeah, he's David now. You're just David now.
4: We're talking
0: about a... He's not David.
4: Hold on. We're talking about a cupcake, David. Right?
2: Oh, man. You're talking about just give me the cream.
3: No, sir.
2: No, bro.
7: Yes, baby.
3: Cut your mic off, dog.
2: Gary over there smiling.
7: Yes, honey. We love the cream, honey.
1: Go on with the next one. Go ahead, man. Come on.
2: All right, a fine chick walked through the barbershop and all the dudes. Now, this happened over the weekend. If a fine chick walked through the barbershop and all the dudes in there make comments about it when she leave, you can't be the one to make things weird. Talking about, you know, I only look at my wife. I don't really be looking at no other. Man, we ain't need to hear all of that.
3: Just don't say nothing.
1: Yeah.
2: Just don't say nothing, but don't make things all look weird. Now everybody looking at you quiet.
1: Just look in your phone.
2: Stop.
1: Like you are go with the next
2: one. And if you're eating a long pickle spear, you cannot carry on a conversation with a man until you finish, bro. Like,
1: you
2: don't
1: can't
2: talk
1: even
2: to
1: eat
2: me
1: it.
3: Why you eating a long pickle spear?
1: What, right. That
2: it come with a sandwich. It come with your sandwich at Jason's Deli, but you can't be talking to another dude until you completely finish that damn pickle.
1: But don't they cut it in half or something?
2: But it's still long and,
3: you got to cut it yourself, dog.
2: You can't talk while you're eating that pickle, man.
1: Them hot dogs at Jackson's Ice Cream off of Hollandale Beach Boulevard, they bought the hot dog on the table. This fat man, my son, both of my sons got up. They just got up.
2: How long was it?
1: When they bought the hot dog, my fans said, ooh. And, they just got up.
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4: All right, 27 minutes after the hour, y'all got your front page right here. Alfreda's, good morning.
2: Good morning, Ricky. It's Monday, August 17th. Here's what's going on in the news. A disturbing scene in downtown Raleigh after a black man was found hanging from a tree Saturday afternoon near Nash Square. Police say first responders tried to save him, but he was pronounced dead at the scene. The Raleigh police currently say they have found no evidence of foul play and are investigating the death as a suicide, while the medical examiner is also reviewing the case. The incident happened near a Caribbean festival and quickly sparked concern and speculation online. Ricky, at least four black people have been reported found hanging from trees or wooded areas in the U.S. this year alone, with authorities classifying and investigating most as suicides. 29-year-old Tasia Fortune was found hanging behind an abandoned house earlier this month. And a new report alleges 70 potentially misclassified modern-day lynching cases across seven southern states from 2000 to 2025. In other news, the 60-day U.S.-Iran deadline expired today without a peace deal. Talks are stalled. Iran still hasn't reopened the Strait of Hormuz. And President Trump is threatening more economic pressure on Tehran. Meanwhile, oil prices are rising again, keeping pressure on Americans at the pump. And this is becoming a political problem for Trump. A new poll says 79% of Americans disapprove of Trump's handling of gas prices, including 52% of Republicans. Gas is averaging about $4.07 a gallon nationally. But there's even another concern. The Strategic Petroleum Reserve has now fallen below 300 million barrels. Now, it hasn't been that low since 1983. So what that means is we're basically burning through our emergency oil stash while relying on that same reserve to protect consumers from higher gas prices. And finally, Ricky, some good news. Who needs GLP-1s when we've got coffee? Researchers say regular coffee drinkers tend to have less body fat and more muscle mass. The study found a link between coffee consumption and a leaner body composition. Now, before you replace the gym with Starbucks, Ricky, researchers stress that the study does not prove coffee burns fat or builds muscle. So technically, coffee is not a workout, but it does kind of get us moving, even if it is toward the coffee pot.
4: Get your bowels moving, too.
2: Yeah. That, too. Real quick, Ricky, it's National Black Cat Appreciation Day, so get into it. For info on these stories and more, go to RickySmileyMorningShow.com. Now, here's a look at sports.
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6: Scott took it well. There it is. She didn't take that one well. She's ready to go. Clarissa Shields wants the knockout, and she's down. She's ready to go. They throw in every towel they've got. It's all over. Clarissa Shields.
7: Yeah, oh my. Clarissa Shields got the job done. Defeated Kay Scott in the sixth round by TKO this past weekend in ATL to recapture the WBC and WBA middleweight world title. She dropped 15 pounds, man. She came from the heavyweight division at 175 pounds all the way down to 160 to recapture them belts, man. So big up to Clarissa right there doing her thing. A lot of preseason football action happened over the weekend. One game real quick to highlight. Chicago Bears and Cleveland Browns. Chicago won the game 34-10, but let's talk about the two quarterbacks. Deshaun Watson looked pretty good out there. 11 for 15, 126 yards. Very solid. Shedeur Sanders came off the bench. 6 for 11, 80 yards. Very solid. It's just a preseason game, but let's see how this quarterback controversy in a positive way continues to develop. We'll keep y'all posted. It's my quick sports report right there. Follow me on social media at Rock T. Holla. Rat got the hot spot right now.
1: Hot spot.
8: Drop it like it's hot. Drop it like it's hot.
9: So hot.
8: And
9: this hot.
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11: It's the
4: BRAT. All right, everybody, I'm on the show. 29 before the top of the hour. Time for the hot spot. What up, Brat?
12: What up, Ricky? Good morning, everybody. I'm your girl, Brat Tat Tat, and this is the hot spot where we bring you music, movies, and more. So let's get on off into it. Well, y'all, it's back to school season, and Usher's oldest son, Cinco, is now a freshman at Howard University. Usher posted a tribute to Cinco, and here's a little bit of that.
13: Hey, you.
14: This is just the beginning, man. What a wild and amazing adventure. You're here in the Mecca. It's your time to shine, kid. You wanted this. You manifested this. You called this into action. You didn't give up. And now this is just your beginning, man. I'm so proud of you. It's your time. It's your time to shine. It's on. It's on it.
15: It's on it.
14: You showing what Usher is now.
7: Love it.
12: Oh, Cinco graduated from high school earlier this year, and he's now a student at Howard University, y'all.
4: Congratulations.
12: Yes, this is Usher's eldest son with his ex-wife, Tamika Foster. So congratulations go out to Cinco on his next chapter. That's got to be crazy, seeing your son go off to college.
7: Yeah, man.
12: And just gone from you. Ooh, you can't protect him no more.
7: No student loans there.
12: Ooh.
4: That emptiness syndrome ain't no joke, man. Because when your ass walk back to that car, it be when you walk back to the car.
2: Yes, alone.
4: You thinking they finna get back in the car with you. And then when they turn around to see them walk back up in that dorm, that ride back.
12: Y'all gonna have to have somebody carry me.
2: Yeah,
12: have somebody carry me.
2: It's so hard.
12: Oh, yeah, my goodness, Alfredis, how did you do it?
2: Every year, I dare
4: we listen, me and Brandon listened to Tupac and Biggie all the way to Alabama State. I'm talking about we was in the car. We knew all the lyrics. We was partying and got that room fixed up, man. But, boy, that ride back and walked past that damn bedroom.
2: Yeah.
12: Well, that next morning. Right now, I ain't going to be able to do it.
2: Ricky, did you think about think about getting a little place there? Because me and my husband were like, we get a little rent out down here.
4: Right. You know. I went down.
2: Little rent house.
4: I was on the road like 2 days later. I was down there acting like I needed to check on something, the financial aid office.
12: Down there, you just couldn't stay away. Yeah,
4: couldn't stay away.
2: Yeah.
12: Oh, my goodness. All right, y'all. Last but not least, before Clarissa Shields just reminded everybody why they call her the quote greatest woman of all time, Ray J got in the ring to box actor Orlando Brown for the celebrity boxing match. And y'all, Brandy was there too. And here y'all talking while they was in the car on the way to the fight.
16: Here we go. He is in the car.
17: Let's go.
16: Put your seatbelt on. I did not expect to see Ray before his fight.
17: Yeah, no.
16: But here he is.
17: You with me? I'm with you.
16: Where is your gym shorts, your gloves? Nothing. Just a t-shirt and some jeans. Not even ready for the fight.
17: When you here, I'm ready. I don't need nothing else. Yeah.
16: We gonna have to stand by and see.
12: And see, we did. Here's the commentators announcing the winner of that fight.
18: And now, the Zeus champion, Ray J.
7: Ray J.
19: That shit.
20: Ray J's back. This has changed his life. Ray J is back. If only he had one wish, and that wish came true.
12: What a wish. So it was over 16,000 fans at State Farm Arena, y'all, as well as celebs like Floyd Mayweather, Lotto, 2 Chainz, Portia Williams, Kevin Gates, Usher. So Atlanta really showed up and showed out, and Ray J and Clarissa Shields definitely showed out. So congratulations go out to them. All right, y'all, we're going to wrap up the hot spot on that note. But if you miss any part of the show, make sure you check it out on the Ricky Smiley Morning Show podcast, available wherever you get your podcast. 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Coming up next, y'all, we got Mark Morial. 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And Dwight Stone got the praise mixdown right here on the Ricky Smiley Morning Show.
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23: Hey, I'm Deion Tedder, an attorney right here in Charleston and North Charleston. 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So if you've been

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1: 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Just play the game one way. 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

0: 107.3 and Closing the Gap celebrate the 21st anniversary of the Low Country Jazz Fest. Labor Day weekend, September 4th through the 6th at the Gilliard, 95 Calhoun Street. 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Wish I could have seen it. The 21st Annual Jazz Fest in Charleston at the Gilliard. 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

was getting rich, rich. 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

0: 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Wish I could have seen it. The 21st Annual Jazz Fest in Charleston at the Gilliard. 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
1: What did you set this on, hell?
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2: My name is DL.
3: Ladies and gentlemen, put your hands together for DL Hughley.
1: Happy birthday to Robert De Niro. I don't know who likes black women more, me or him.
4: That's a jump ball right there.
1: That's pretty much. Who you think has knocked off more black women, me or Robert De Niro?
5: Oh, I'm gonna go with Robert De Niro.
1: Yeah, probably.
4: Yeah.
1: I mean, just by the sheer span of years.
5: Yeah, right. For sure. Yeah.
4: What was you doing when Taxi Driver came out?
1: Yeah, I wasn't. Yeah.
4: Not at that volume.
1: Not at any volume, actually. Happy birthday to Donnie Wahlberg. Happy birthday to Sean Penn. Do you remember the famous story when Sean Penn actually was, I think he had beat up a reporter or something, but he was in the same segment of the jail, county jail, as the Night Stalker.
5: No, I don't remember.
1: The Night Stalker. And the Night Stalker was a big fan of Sean Penn, and Sean Penn basically cussed him up.
5: Wow.
1: So he's a thug for real. Like that Mystic River, Sean. Mystic River is really Sean Penn.
4: It's really Sean Penn.
1: Happy birthday to Rudy Gay. Happy birthday to Dave Hollister. You know, Dave Hollis is one of those artists I always get mad at.
5: Oh, because he doesn't release new material?
1: Like, I think him, Anita Baker, they don't ever do enough. I know they're individuals. I know they're artists. But I feel that they're selfish and have no respect for people's needs, is what I think.
5: I mean, it's a strong statement, but okay. Right. I can go with you on it.
1: Okay. Happy birthday to Christian Laettner. Happy birthday to John Gruden. John Gruden is racist in the NFL.
4: Man. That's like saying you fast.
1: Right. That, like, if it wasn't for black people, the NFL would be rugby, and nobody watches that. Nobody watches that. So, happy birthday to Kevin Mercer of De La Soul. Plug one. Happy birthday, posthumously, to Davy Crockett.
5: Davy Crockett.
1: Yeah. Didn't he die at the Alamo?
5: I don't know.
6: No.
1: He didn't?
5: What did Davy say?
1: Or did he die on Paramount TV? I don't know.
5: I thought he died on Paramount TV.
1: Davy Crockett didn't die at the Alamo.
5: Davy Crockett.
1: Davy Crockett. Oh, Daniel Boone.
5: Daniel Boone died. Yeah, there you go.
1: Daniel
5: Boone.
1: You
5: got your D's messed up.
1: He was a big.
5: When
1: he
5: saw
1: a bear, the bear was bigger than he ran. Like a. Remember that?
5: Yeah, dude.
6: I wrote that.
1: We got a great show lineup for you, of course. We got 90 seconds of 90s hits with DJ Lucci. I'm going to have a little note from the GED section plus the Jazzy Report. It's the D.L. Hughley Show.

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We call it Monday around this part, so we're going to help you out directly with the 90-90 mix with DJ Lucci. Coming up right after T.I.

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1: 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Hughley, Eric Benet, King George, Jonathan McReynolds, Karen White, and more. 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
0: Kid Capri.
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So the NABJ, the National Association of Black Journalists, had their convention, a yearly convention. This time, I believe it was in Atlanta. They had the usual order, but this time there was something slightly more unique. They chose to call out people who've been detrimental to not only the endeavor of broadcasting, but to black people in the endeavor of broadcasting. They called out the FCC, and of course, we've seen all that he has done as a strong arm for the president, threatening to pull programming or not allow mergers and the like. We see Barry Rice, who has turned Barry Weiss for CBS, who not only has turned CBS into basically a little more than state-run a media outlet, but has also gotten rid of a lot of qualified black people. Circle City Broadcasting, someone else accused of the same things that Barry Weiss and Brendan Carr had been, but they saved some of their ire for Stephen A. Smith. Because of his continued assault on black women and black athletes, too. I think I take umbrage with the fact that they didn't mention a lot of black athletes who are also probably on the receiving end of some of Stephen A. Smith's diatribe. But the thing that was the most telling to me, they gave him a thumbs down. And is there any doubt we've seen him go after Jasmine Crockett? We've seen him go after Joy Reid. We've seen him go after, Gary Champion. We've seen him go after, we've seen him go after Kamala Harris. We've seen him say any number of things. So I don't think that he could be shot. But what was particularly telling to me is how angry he got. How angry he got at the snub. Now, he got so angry at the snub that he promised what was the tantamount to social media retribution that we would hear from. Now, to date, I don't know what statement he's made, but what is telling is that he got so angry at the NABJ, and these are his contemporaries. These are his, the people he works with. They are his contemporaries. As a matter of fact, he's been to the NABJ, and they've been, fairly friendly. This turn has been taken, I think, over the last few years, and it's not hard to tell why it happened. But what was telling to me, as I alluded to earlier, was the fact that he got so angry he promised a response. He got so angry at the NABJ, his contemporaries, he promised a response. What he didn't do is when Donald Trump said that he was dumb as a box of rocks, nothing. Maybe that is what they're talking about. Maybe you got a thumbs down because you are so willing to attack your own and say nothing to the powers that be. You're so willing to attack black athletes, but say nothing to a man who slaps his wife in front of you. You're so willing to malign your contemporaries, but say nothing to a man who insulted your intellect. Maybe the fact that you're so willing to go after your contemporaries and the people who look like you, as opposed to the power apparatus, maybe that's exactly why you got a thumbs down. Maybe because you went after and promised to respond to somebody who'd attack your professional acumen, as opposed to your natural intellect. Maybe that is why. And what's more worthy and what's more demonstrative of what they were talking about? You attack us for a critique. You don't attack him for an assault. Maybe that's why you got a thumbs down. That's a little note from the GED section. Got Jed Report coming up in 15 minutes. It's a deal.

0: She's jazz. She's smart. It's the Jazzy Report on the D.L. Hughley Show.
1: The homicide rate in the U.S. dropped to the lowest it's been in 7 decades. According to the FBI, national violent crime rates have been declining since 2022, and pinpointing an exact reason has been difficult. They say multiple factors contribute to decreases in crime rates seen in the FBI report, which is based on the data reported voluntarily by many, but not all law enforcement agencies across the country agree.
2: I think you have a lot of young mayors of color who have taken a different tack to crime. It isn't just the whole lock them up or the broken windows or the stop and frisk, these antiquated notions of policing. You've seen what Brandon has done in Baltimore. You've seen what Mondami has done in New York. You've seen what the young mayor in Chicago has done an excellent job with crime. Crime being a 60-year low. New York at this time has the highest drop in crime at any point in the city's history since they've been keeping the records. Karen Bass has done a remarkable job with that. It's the height of irony. It's mentally ill to keep doing the same thing, expecting different results. And that's exactly what one mayor does when he takes over for another mayor. He promises the same failed notions. But these young men and women are really just doing things from a efficacy standpoint that really just is common sense, and they should be applauded for it.
1: It'll be interesting to see if after a couple of years they do these reports, if they give them credit for that. Do you know what I mean? Because I feel like they probably won't.
2: I remember a couple of years ago, I think when Cory Booker was mayor of Newark, was he mayor of Newark? We had one month where there was no murders at all, but it turns out they were just reloading. But there was they actually had one month where there were no murders at all. And I think you take these young men and women from these experiences that have these different experiences in these communities, and you're gonna have stuff like this. They should be commended. I'm very proud of them.
3: Too late. Totally agree. Trump took credit for it already.
1: He sure did. And if he hasn't, he will. Well, they say operations to remove the appendix could soon become a thing of the past. Swedish experts claim appendicitis, can be treated effectively with antibiotics. Researchers argue the only risk of not operating and relying on antibiotics is another appendicitis flare-up.
2: Now, I had my appendix taken out.
1: Didn't you?
2: Yes, my appendix actually ruptured when the surgeon took it out. Like it was rupturing.
4: Just in time. Hmm.
2: Just in a nick of time. This would have been a whole different show then. Yeah. But But I think a lot of stuff.
1: How
2: like
1: old
2: that,
1: were
2: just,
1: you?
2: 13, 14.
1: Oh my God.
2: Something like that. But I think a lot of people back then, the first option was to just cut. And I think now the more advanced science becomes, the more non-invasive kind of therapeutics they come up with.
1: Yeah. And also just a quick note, if there is a situation where surgery is on the table and you're being pushed for it, I would say always get a second opinion because you never really know.
2: Yeah.
1: Just
2: saying. Yeah, but they have these pools now. They got to be in your program. You know what I mean? You can't go to a physician outside of your satellite. It's crazy. And they all going to say the same thing. So you got to really have a couple of healthcare professionals you trust who can get you and guide you in the right direction. So thank you for that. So the question we're going to ask, ladies and gentlemen, so DNABJ awarded Stephen A. Smith the Thumbs Down Award. Do you agree? 877-242-2426.
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2: 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It is The D.L. Hughley Show.
0: It's Monday, and we're getting your week started right here on The D.L. 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
1: That's where Never Give Up comes from. 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I wasn't Roman. I wasn't Dwayne. 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

0: 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That's 1-877-242-2426. It's the DL Hughley Show. And we're back.
1: So the question we're asking Stephen A. Smith, the NABJ gave him the thumbs down award. Do you agree, Jasmine? We're going to go to our social media platform. What are they saying out there?
2: Cedric in Ohio says, absolutely, he deserves that, and also a thumbs up, the you know what.
3: Oh, wait a minute.
2: Wow. Okay, Cedric, dang.
3: Like wait a minute.
2: Ohio, come through.
1: Right. You turn this. It's called turning the Caligula. It's crazy.
3: Sure that call wasn't from Atlanta?
2: Might have been.
4: He got
1: or
4: a pretty
1: the Yay area, I think. I think that there's a conflation between people who believe this is not about Stephen A. Smith's political ideology. Because they didn't have I think he is specifically some of the things he said about Jasmine Crockett, some of the things he said about Joy Reid, some of the things he said about Kamala Harris. I think that, and some of the things he conversely, he didn't say anything. Dana White slapped his wife and he all but wiped his hand off. I just think the way that he went up to LeBron and Bron, like he just specifically has a different vantage point. Like he has smoke, even in this response, he has smoke for black people, but not for white people. I mean, and it's a fairly common occurrence. Like Kevin Hart doing the roast, they gave him a award where black as one of the black people don't like black people. Remember that doing the roast?
3: Yep.
1: So I don't think he can be shocked that people have this. I think he's shocked because he's told himself stories that just don't comport with the reality. The reality is, you know, he's been to sporting events to get booed.
3: Yeah.
2: Yeah.
3: He has that Trump syndrome that thinks
1: he does have that Trump syndrome.
3: They love me. They love me.
1: Yeah. He does have that Trump syndrome.
3: Not everybody.
2: Not everybody is right. And just so you know, the Thumbs Down Award actually goes to not only individuals, but also organizations that they say are responsible for insensitive, racist, or stereotypical reporting, or for pursuing practices directly at odds with the goals of fair representation.
1: Now, is this an award that, have you ever seen this award given out before?
2: Yeah, they give it out every year, but this is the most that they've ever given out. It normally only goes to one or maybe two people or one or two organizations. But what's crazy is that they actually give it out at the Excellence Dinner Award.
3: And Stephen A. is such a high-profile dude, too. So,
1: yeah. Well, he's loud every time he goes into a building.
3: Yeah.
1: You're going to see him.
4: He can put that award with his Shoe Booty Award because he got that from us.
1: Yeah. All right, we're going to get to you. Do you think the NABJ, they awarded Stephen A. Smith a thumbs down award? Do you agree? 877-242-2426. Get your calls in a bit. We got Keisha Cole, Chris Brown. More of your calls are coming up. It is the DL Hughley Show.
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0: That's the deal. You can show your 2026 edition. In case you're going to be in Memphis, I will be there this Friday, this Saturday at the Memphis Performing Arts Center. Junius, what's the name of this joint specifically? I know it's, I'm going to be in Memphis. I haven't actually been to Memphis. I know that they closed down the Houston's there that was next to the Whole Foods.
1: What?
2: You mean Hurston's. Yeah. If you're talking about Hurston. Memphis, yeah. It's Hurston.
0: Yeah, they closed that down, man. I'm like, oh my God. That Houston's in Memphis had the best cooks I've ever of any of the cooks at the restaurant chain, they had the best ones. I'm telling you. They I don't know what they was doing. They must have got some dudes straight from Memphis to cook up there because it was excellent.
3: Well, you're going to be at the Cannon Center for Performing Arts.
0: The Cannon Center for Performing Arts. So come check me out this Saturday, August 22nd. Cannon Center for Performing Arts. Listen, so the question we're asking, the NABJ, Jasmine, what you a member of? I think yes, I performed for them a couple of times.
2: Probably.
0: And I definitely attended one of the Wet T-shirt concerts they had.
2: But, oh, my gosh.
0: No, I'm kidding. I'm kidding. Do you think, Skip, do you think it was deserved?
4: Of course. Of course, man. Stephen A. And it's funny.
0: I mean, he's our frat brother, but, yeah, you know.
4: My frat, and I like him on some things. But he had been, I like him talking about sports. But, you know,
0: he's definitely on some different kind of path. And half of the things that happened to Stephen, already his sports takes were a bit controversial to people, but that was in line of what he did. But this whole foray into the political realm, where he's obviously decided to cosplay conservative and to cosplay white nationalist talking points.
4: Right.
0: Like, it's almost, he deliberately takes the app. I think, you know, like in radio, one of the things they do is we avoid doing, because I think, but that was something they used to push us to do. If I take this side, you take that side,
4: right?
0: You know, I think that he's decided that the side he's going to take is the side of the conservative.
4: Right.
2: Well, I can tell you what, this is his response. He said, this is the epitome of Christmas arriving early. The NABJ wants to call folks out. Fine. You had your turn. Now mine is coming. And make no mistake, I'm coming. He says, remember, you asked for it. I've shut my mouth for years. Now y'all started something.
0: When did he shut his mouth for years?
3: Yeah, never. For real.
0: When did that happen?
2: Maybe he's speaking specifically about coming for the NABJ. He shut his mouth against them.
0: What?
2: I don't know.
0: Hey, listen, I can't say why it happened or what happened. I don't know. But I do know that for the last few years, I'd say, he has said things that we personally on this show have responded to.
3: Yep.
0: All right, we got to get to your calls in a bit. Right now, here's Keisha Cole on the D.L. Hughley Show.

That was Keisha calling Missy Let It Go. Don't say that to Trump. Jesus. We got more of your calls coming up. Stephen A. Smith received the thumbs down award from the NABJ. Do you think it was warranted? Do you think it was appropriate? That was the call we're gonna, that was the question we're posing to you. 877-242-2426. Got your calls coming up directly right now. Here's Chris Brown. It's the DLU.

0: That was Chris Brown and Leon Thomas, Ballin'. So the question we're asking, Stephen A. Smith got the NABG's Thumbs Down Award and was livid. Livid. He was more mad at them putting their thumbs down than Trump turned his nose up. Wow. He was more mad about that. What do you think, Junius? Do you think it was warranted?
1: Obviously, it was warranted. And the irony is, no matter what his retort is, he's going to justify that award. Because that was the very reason he got it. And now he said he's going to cut loose this time and really...
0: I'm really going to show these now.
1: Yeah, you I'm going to show my ass for real. You know, hey, man, you're so stupid. You're gonna give justification on why you got the award in the first place. So, yeah, he definitely deserved it.
0: Man, I...

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1: And

0: That was Snoop and Swizzy Step. The question we're asking, the NABG, of course, gave Stephen A. Smith the thumbs down award. Do you think it was appropriate? We're going right to the phones.
1: I thought they should have gave him the Scoop Booty of the year or the week. They should have gave him the Django Award. They should have gave him the Clown Award. Yeah, I agree with Stephen A. Smith, man. I tell you what, he is a detriment to the black community. He's a sellout. He'll do anything for the bag. That's what Stephen A. Smith will do. When Maggie gets through with him, they're going to discard him. He's going to get his black card, wake-up call one of these days. They're going to get it. Just a matter of time.
2: I believe that, yes, this award for Stephen A. Smith is very much deserved. He should get it. He should have got it before now, but I'm glad somebody recognized how out of hand, excessive, and abusive he is with the way that he talks about certain folks that are not black people, or the folks that are black, rather. So it's just like, I'm glad somebody's recognizing it for what it truly is and not trying to sugarcoat how harmful his behavior is. A lot of times people like to say words don't mean nothing, but a person like him who has the platform that he has is quite dangerous. It's bad enough we got a president that's like that. Why he got to be a black person that adds on to that kind of idea that it's okay to be this reckless with your language?
3: Stephen A. Smith is one of the worst people I've ever met. I mean, I've ever listened to speak. You better believe that he deserved that award. He deserved the Shoe Booty Award, every other award that's negative that they can give him. After listening to him, you know, I thought in the beginning he was a pretty good person, you know, but after listening to him and how he degrades the Democrats and upholds Trump and those Republicans, I have nothing but Stephen Smith. Not Stephen A. That's what he likes to be called, Stephen Smith. That's what I call him, Stephen Smith.
4: I think, yes, Stephen A. Smith does deserve a thumbs down from the black journalists. In fact, I wish to trade him for Gary Owen. We would do a lot better. Thank you, and continue the great work you guys do.
0: More of your calls are coming up right now. Here's Coco Jones. It's the D.L. Hughley Show.

0: That was Beyonce, Before I Let Go. Question we're asking, ladies and gentlemen, is Stephen A. Smith, the NABG, the National Association of Black Journalists, gave him the Thumbs Down Award. Do you think it was warranted? We're going right to the phone.
1: Yeah, he should have a thumbs down. Problem is, his mother ain't around anymore to slap him around when he says something he shouldn't. And that's what really should happen to him. He has a daughter. I'm sure he has aunts, and all of them are women. And for him to say anything bad about Kamala Harris, I'm more than sure if they were around, they would pop him in the head.
2: Yes, I think he deserves that award. Put him in the same category with Clarence Thomas. He's a straight coon. Coonology, both of them.
0: All right, we got another reason to keep listening to the D.L. Hughley Show. It's coming up in 10 minutes on the D.L. Hughley Show.
3: D.L. and the crew are setting it off weekday afternoons.
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3: 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Hughley Show.
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0: Kiss.
1: That was Lucy Pearl, Dance Tonight. Welcome. That was Prince, Kiss. Now, here's yet another reason to keep listening to the D.L. Hughley Show. Last year, when Cinco de Mayo,
2: born in the mayonnaise at, I sure wanted
1: some of them mangoes with the red stuff on it. Man, it was so weird. I couldn't find a churro to save my life, man.
3: A pastor in Florida has been arrested, charged with bigamy in a senior swingers community.
1: The villages?
4: Right. Oh, that's one of the highest places that sexual transmitted diseases in.
1: You kind of owe that bump on your tail, Agnes. So listen, Gertrude, you've been throwing this thing around here, huh? Priscilla, you've been giving it up with two draw legs, huh? Just, boy, you turn that handicap placard around and get to it, baby. What? I knocked the tennis balls off that wall.
3: That's what he was doing.
1: Well, when we're in Baltimore, the Baltimore Comedy Festival, one of my very favorite places to play. But if you drop something on a carpet, leave it. I don't care what. Your wallet, your wife, whatever.
3: Just leave it. If you
1: drop anything.
4: Just leave it.
1: It ain't worth picking it up. Kick your child. Get another one.
3: Leave it.
1: Hey, honey, go untie your fallopian tubes. We got to go.
3: Untie your fallopian tubes.
1: They was tearing Killer Mike up.
3: I did see.
1: You didn't just lose weight. You lost a lot of credibility. Yeah. It was an Ozempic for your soul is what you lost. Mm-hmm. Coming up there with a wrinkled shirt on. Do you remember when I got into it with that girl and he defended her, the girl?
3: I do.
1: Angela Stanton kicked that broad.
3: Yep. I remember that too.
1: We got into it and she going to come up to you. You got security. I said, I got security.
3: Okay, in the airport, right?
1: For the same way, reason you got makeup. So nobody see nobody get ugly. That's why. That's why I had it. We're going to be talking with the Shows of a Change founder, Michael J. Brown, Sr. That is coming up in about 15 minutes. It's the D.L. Hughley Show.
5: D.L. and the crew are setting up weekday afternoon.
3: You look like you can handle all of this.
1: And you book all
3: Don't say.
1: I remember this girl. This girl said, it's something in your eye. And this dude said, all that ass. And I fell out. I fell out.
6: Never would have been.
3: Remember that time that chick had that stroke?
1: No.
3: He was gonna pick her up.
1: No.
3: He was like,
6: never would have made it.
3: Hey.
1: I said, what's wrong? Your friend retarded. Why you talking like that?
3: She had a stroke.
1: I did. I was like, oh my God.
3: Well, let me get you a drink.
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0: It's the Dale Hughley Show, your 2026 edition. Earlier on the last break, I said Michael J. Brown's senior is senior. I'm sorry. Thank you, Junior.
1: Oh, okay, great.
0: All right, so if you're going to be in Memphis this this Saturday, I'll be at the Cannon Center for Performing Arts in Memphis August 22nd. So come check me out if you're checking Notion. Hayden Panettiere passed on.
1: Yeah, very sad. I was going to talk about that in Trending. Yeah, she just a terrible thing. 36 years young. She had a little girl. You know, she had already struggled. She just wrote a memoir where she talked about her struggles with postpartum and addiction and all the things. She was involved in a tumultuous relationship with her current boyfriend, so to speak. And so to see this happen, you know, a heart attack, apparently, it's just cardiac arrest. Let me clarify that. So it's just sad, very sad all the way around.
0: And we had another hanging in Raleigh, North Carolina, right?
2: Yeah, because that's what black people do.
0: I think that obviously someone is doing something. You know what's ironic about like the Tatums and Candace Owens, how they believe, or at least Candace Owens does, that there was foul play in Charlie Kirk's shooting, but Ahmaud Arbery deserved it. Mm. You know what I'm saying? Mm. Yeah. They believe that it was foul play, even though they had arrested somebody. He's been on trial. He's been arraigned. They have evidence. They believe that there was foul play there to the extent that she had a debate with this goofy ass bleeding gum bastard Andrew Wilson. They believe that there's foul play when there's clear evidence that there's not, but they don't believe there's foul play when there's clear evidence that there may be. Like especially Andrew Tatum. I wish this is the truth. There is no doubt that Andrew Tatum and Candace Owens loved Charlie Kirk. I wish they loved black people that much.
2: Woo! Oh, no.
0: My problem with them is they have a disdain for black people. There's nothing white people can do or have done that they will not excuse or nuance. There's nothing. But when it came to Charlie Kirk, I am convinced that Candace Owens loved that man. And I'm convinced that Brandon Tatum feel like he lost his daddy, even though he was a younger man. There is no doubt; it is incontrovertible that they loved that man. There's no evidence that suggests that they like black people that much. Well, that's my thing. And you can see a pattern of not believing the evidence. And now you have a pattern with Brandon Tatum, at least, at not believing the evidence. Not believing the evidence. All right, coming up this hour, we're going to be talking to Chosen for Change founder Michael J. Brown Sr., plus the Hughley Us on Home Mix. And we got another Short Bus Records presentation, plus Sybil Wilkes will give us what you need to know. Right now, here's Whitney Houston. This is the D.L. Hughley Show. Whatever.

0: That was Whitney. I'm Every Woman. We're going to be talking with the Chosen for Change founder, Michael J. Brown Sr. Like that?
1: Much better.
0: Right after Lucy Pearl, it's the D.L. Hughley Show.

0: That was Lucy Pearl Dance Tonight. Welcome to the show, chosen for change founder Michael J. Brown Sr.
1: Is any of that conjured up for you when you see what's going on with Nolan Wells and maybe some of these young people they're finding all over the country that, you know, who are also dying under suspicious status? Is that like kind of bring it home for you, wake it up for you again?
2: Yes, it does. It does. And I definitely feel for them families, you know, they have to not see their loved one, you know, come through that door again, you know? So it's a lot. It's a lot, brother.
1: Do you think that our attitude societally has changed in terms of circumstances like that? Does it remind you? Is it the same? Or do you think we've gotten

0: 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Rogers, Patrick, Westbrook, and Brickman. 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
1: Death, although painful, had some redemption to it. Mm-hmm. What is your motivation for that?
2: Turning my pain into purpose took a lot of discipline. I had to give me some therapy, keep some positive people around me, you know, and stay on task on what I thought that was right, you know, to do. So we had built my foundation, which is the Michael Brown Senior Charles for Change organization, where we provide care and support to families, for fathers and families that are processing the unthinkable. So I get a lot of my, my justice through that.
1: You know, what is interesting, this is something I just thought about. We often hear about the mother's grief because there is a tendency to kind of otherize not only black children, but black fathers, too. But I know how close you were to your son. I know how much you loved him. I know how much that hurts. Is that another kind of devil-edged sword, something you deal with also? Is that they kind of think that your grief is somehow holds less weight?
2: Yeah, I felt that way, you know, in the beginning, you know, because they always, media takes on, you know, tears from a grieving mother. They feel like the black man is looking like he want to kill everything on TV. So they rather exploit the woman, you know, and get those tears. But, you know, that's why I built the platform that I have right now, so these fathers can have a voice, you know, because it's sadly that we get muted in this, you know. And a lot of them, like me, have already been a quiet person. So when they mute you, it even makes you even quieter. So you have to giving them the platform so they can find their voice and be able to stand up for their love.
1: That had to be hard because there was nothing like that when you were going through what you were going through, right?
2: Right.
1: It's always good to talk to you. Hold your head, man. You're doing yeoman's work. You're doing God's work, baby boy.
2: Yes, sir. Appreciate you, brother.
1: See you soon. For sure. All right, Mike.
3: We know you had a great weekend. And now we're kicking your week off the right way. Right here on the D.L. Hughley Show.
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1: Welcome to Ezekiel's Car Wash. Tax damn it, now I gotta start all over again. This program brought to you by

0: Now it's time for Kyle Hughley, a.k.a. Special K, to drop another joint on Short Bus Records.
1: And it's your boy Special K, another Short Bus Records, Banga Baby Baby. Now listen up, everybody. 80-year-old Trump was struggling to stay awake during Lindsey Graham's funeral, as well as all of his other meetings. Here's Trump Asleep. It's another bang on Short Bus Records, Baby Baby.
2: Yes. And... sleep again. Hit the sack.

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5: 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The Silver and Black are looking to turn things around with first overall pick Fernando Mendoza. The national championship and Heisman winning quarterback is a lot of the reason why hopes are high for the Raiders this season and beyond. Mendoza's debut was solid, throwing for 97 yards and a touchdown on four drives against the Cardinals. He was critical of his own performance, saying he, quote, let his teammates down, to which I would say, just relax. 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

0: What you need? We got a song from when your mom and daddy were still together. That's coming up next. Plus, the militant man Jamal Kingsley, he returns to expose racism hidden in our everyday lives. That's up in less than 15 minutes now. It's time for What You Need to Know with the one and only Sybil Wilkes.
1: It's Sybil Wilkes with What We Need to Know. A 19-year-old man was arrested as a suspect at the shooting of five people at Virginia State University after he was found hiding in a dormitory. According to police, an investigation identified 19-year-old Cameron Harris as a suspect. He was taken to the county jail where police obtained 8 felony warrants and he's being held without bond. President Trump is directing the Pentagon to scale back joint military exercises with South Korea after their president declined to support U.S. operations against Iran, with President Trump citing high costs and emphasizing his strong relationship now with North Korean leader Kim Jong-un. And severe weather, especially across the Midwest, Indiana is recovering from catastrophic flash flooding that claimed 6 lives, prompting President Trump to approve a formal federal emergency declaration requested by Indiana Governor Mike Braun. I'm Sybil Wilkes. Be informed, be empowered.
0: Jazz man.
2: Paid.
3: Did that hurt?
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2: Shut up.
4: It must have been a post-dated check or something. I don't know.
0: That don't sound like no Zelle to me.
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3: 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It was high.
0: Right, it was.
2: And it hurt.
0: We got more of the D.L. Hughley Show coming up directly. It's the D.L. Hughley Show.
5: D.L. 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
0: My pants are not high. They're shorter, but I don't wear them. Be quiet. 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
6: 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Hughley.
5: 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And Special K.
7: Hey, periods don't stop nothing but sentence.
0: Yeah, there you go. 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
1: It is the DL Hughley Show, your 2026 edition. In case you are going to be in Memphis, Tennessee, I'm going to be at the Cannon Center for Performing Arts August 22nd, this Saturday at 8 o'clock. So come check me out at the Cannon Center for Performing Arts in Memphis, Tennessee. So the USS Abraham, people are complaining. Soldiers' families are complaining about the conditions on the boat, on the aircraft carrier, right? A couple of people have tried to jump off the boat, right?
4: A couple? Yeah. Several people have tried to jump off.
1: They're saying that, so let me tell you something. An administration that would plan a war so poorly, right, that they didn't anticipate the strait being closed, that they ran out of munitions, that they didn't, they didn't reinforce some of the bunkers that the military would be exposed to, right? They didn't do any of that. So it's not hard to believe that an administration that was that inept would deploy a battleship too long, an aircraft carrier too long, and they run out of food and tampons. It's not too hard to believe that.
5: No.
1: So acting as if these people, these people are lying. And he has, when somebody tells you who they are, believe him. He called people that joined the military suckers, right? He didn't want to be around with the wounded people. He tried to take pictures at a place in the cemetery where you couldn't do it. He maligned, McCain's service, said he likes people he's heroes of people who don't get caught. So he showed an open disdain toward people serving the military. Mm-hmm. This is no different.
5: Mark Kelly.
1: Yeah.
4: Well, not only that, if you're even considering joining any branch of the military, I'm sure you have to be looking at all of these stories that you're seeing and question, is this something I really want to do? Like, they had pictures circulating on social media about the food that these guys were receiving on this ship. And they've been there for what, 250 days or something crazy like that? They have no idea how much longer they're going to be out there. They said
1: it's one of the longest deployments in history.
4: And on top of that, I was listening to someone who did an interview who was like some kind of military high-ranking executive, and he said that normally they pull into port every 3 months. They've not pulled into a port at all. They've just been out to sea this whole time.
5: Yep. 9 months of fun. Yeah.
1: And what they didn't anticipate, apparently, is the efficacy of the drone strikes that now make getting supplies to them harder. So, yes, this was ineptitude. They done turned the USS Lincoln to the Amistad. They have, man, this is crazy. And at every turn, people are suffering because it would be better if everybody just admitted that MAGA has failed.
5: Yeah.
1: It would be better if we just moved on. And I really do think that people, one of the things that, and those shot gloves that he ordered, like, ain't it something? ICE does not have the money for body cams, but they got the money for shot gloves. They want to be able to hurt you, but just they don't want you to be able to film it. And I don't think those shot gloves are for immigrants. I think they're for the election. I do. I think that's part of their gearing up to be intimidating, to be a police force. Somebody said this, and I didn't even understand it. I think it was the mayor of Chicago who alluded to this. There's only two other things that have a higher budget than ICE. I think one is the military, one is Social Security, and the next is ICE. Although in the world.
5: Wow.
6: Yep.
1: So, coming up, we got a song for When Your Mom and Daddy Were Still Together. We got the militant man, Jamal Kingsley. He's going to return to expose racism hidden in our everyday lives. Plus, a little note from the GED section, and Jasmine Sanders will let us know what's trending on the D.L. Hughley Show. Right now, here she is, Olivia Dean. It's the D.L. Hughley Show.

That was Olivia Dean, Man I Need. The Militant Man Jamal Kingsley returned to expose racism hidden in our everyday lives. Right after the song, When Your Mom and Daddy Were Still Together. Michael Jackson rocking with you on the DL Hughley Show.

0: That there was a song when your mom and daddy were still together. Michael Jackson's Rock With You. Now here he is, the militant man Jamal Kingsley, returning to expose racism hidden in our everyday life.
1: Hello, my brothers and sisters. This is Jamal Kingsley, the militant man, here to expose racism hidden in our everyday lives. Why is it when you play chess, it's the black pieces against the white pieces? Even in board games, they try to pit the white against the black. Think about it, my brother. And why is it I was driving in today and got pulled over? The popo said my window tint was way too dark. Ain't that something? You get penalized when you're too dark. Think about it, my brother. And why is it we always say salt and pepper, when alphabetically it should be pepper and salt? They always trying to make the black come last. Think about it, my brother. This has been Jamal Kingsley, the militant man. And until next time, stay woke and think about it, my brother.
0: Coming up next, a little note from the GED section. That's up in 15 minutes. It's the D.L. Hughley Show.
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1: What's up, everybody? 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I love the banter between Jasmine and D.L. 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

0: That was Guy. Peace of my love. So NABJ, the National Association of Black Journalists, had their convention, a yearly convention. This time, I believe it was in Atlanta. They had the usual order, but this time there was something slightly more unique. They chose to call out people who've been detrimental to not only the endeavor of broadcasting, but to black people in the endeavor of broadcasting. They called out the FCC, and of course, we've seen all that he has done as a propaganda, as a strong arm for the president, threatening to pull programming or not allow mergers and the like. We see Barry Rice, who has turned Barry Weiss for CBS, who not only has turned CBS into basically a little more than state-run a media outlet, but has also gotten rid of a lot of qualified black people. Circle City Broadcasting, someone else accused of the same things that Barry Weiss and Brendan Carr had been, but they saved some of their ire for Stephen A. Smith. Because of his continued assault on black women and black athletes, too. I think I take umbrage with the fact that they didn't mention a lot of black athletes who are also probably on the receiving end of some of Stephen A. Smith's diatribe. But the thing that was the most telling to me, they gave him a thumbs down. And is there any doubt we've seen him go after Jasmine Crockett? We've seen him go after Joy Reid. We've seen him go after, Kerry Champion. You know, we've seen him go after, we've seen him go after Kamala Harris. We've seen him say any number of things. So I don't think that he could be shot. But what was particularly telling to me is how angry he got. How angry he got at the snub. Now, he got so angry at the snub that he promised what was the tantamount to social media retribution that we would hear from. Now, to date, I don't know what statement he's made, but what it's telling is that he got so angry at the NABJ, and these are his contemporaries. These are his, the people he works with. They are his contemporaries. As a matter of fact, he's been to the NABJ, and they've been, fairly friendly. This turn has been taken, I think, over the last few years, and it's not hard to tell why it happened. But what was telling to me, as I alluded to earlier, was the fact that he got so angry he promised a response. He got so angry at the NABJ, his contemporaries, he promised a response. What he didn't do is when Donald Trump said that he was dumb as a box of rocks, nothing. Maybe that is what they're talking about. Maybe you got a thumbs down because you are so willing to attack your own and say nothing to the powers that be. You're so willing to attack black athletes, but say nothing to a man who slaps his wife in front of you. You're so willing to malign your contemporaries, but say nothing to a man who insulted your intellect. Maybe the fact that you're so willing to go after your contemporaries and the people who look like you, as opposed to the power apparatus, maybe that's exactly why you got a thumbs down. Maybe because you went after and promised to respond to somebody who'd attack your professional acumen, as opposed to your natural intellect. Maybe that is why. And what's more worthy and what's more demonstrative of what they were talking about? You attack us for a critique. You don't attack him for an assault. Maybe that's why you got a thumbs down. That's a little note from the GED section. What's trending is coming up next on the D.L. Hughley Show. Right after LL Cool J, it's the D.L. Hughley Show.
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2: It's a queen's.

0: Jazz man.
1: What, man?
0: Tell these good people what's trending.
1: Well, you talked about it earlier, and that's a sad story about Hayden Panettiere and what happened to her over the weekend. Very sad situation. Just, you know, she had already been going through it with her boyfriend, but they found her unresponsive in South Carolina. They say she suffered cardiac arrest. No signs of trauma, no foul play. You know, obviously the status is pending, but they, you know, they say that perhaps because she had been struggling with drug addiction and some things like that, they think she may have OD'd, but they're not sure. And so they're asking people just, you know, social media is going crazy talking about, you know, maybe what could have happened. And, you know, I don't know. It's just very sad because I remember she married that star hockey player. And, you know, she was, you know, so excited and bubbly and happy about all the things, you know, coming in the future. And then, of course, they had a child together. And
2: that was
1: she
2: the boxer.
1: Just in an interview.
2: Let's go.
1: I thought it was a hockey
2: boxer.
1: Player.
2: He's a boxer.
0: Hayden Panettiere, she made one of the Klitschko brothers.
2: Yeah. Vladimir, one of them. It was one of the Klitschko.
0: You know, they fighting in the Ukraine. Them Ukrainians. Those two dudes fighting in a war. I know you didn't want no hand-to-hand combat with them. But, it's very sad. I worked with her a couple of different times. Sweet young lady. And obviously, it's tragic when anybody passes by, when somebody's so young. And you can't say 36 years old and natural causes. That's just a weird, you know, that's just a weird thing to say. So, of course, people are going to be very concerned, and rightfully so. I hope we get to that her family gets to the bottom of this, because it's not normal for someone to die at 36 of a heart attack.
1: Yeah, not at all. It's just very sad. You know, she had a very great career, you know, from Heroes and Nashville. And I know she was in Scream, I think, and also like a couple of soap operas. But, you know, her family said that she was hoping to make a turn. And, you know, I don't know. So young. Anyway, also trending, I know you were telling me of Governor of Mississippi, Tate Reeves, and Nancy Grace. Now, apparently, they've had a very public back and forth because of everything that's happening in Mississippi regarding Nolan Wells. And, you know, anytime, you know, Ben Crump gets involved, there's always going to be somebody who got something to say, because he's going to put his foot on their neck and he's not going to let up. But, you know, they're trying to figure out and still get to the bottom of it, because after all of this time, you know, the officials there in Mississippi are giving all kinds of pushback regarding the media and narratives and what they call
0: You could do that. You could allay that. Give us the results of the autopsy.
1: Give us the results.
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4: 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Remember that if you are going to be in Memphis, Tennessee, I'm going to be at the Cannon Center for Performing Arts on August 22nd at 8 o'clock. So make sure you come check me at the Cannon Center for Performing Arts in Memphis, Tennessee. Jasmine Sander, what did you learn today?
10: Well, I'm keeping my eye on this trial regarding Meta and social media and the new, I guess, kind of policies that might come into play regarding child safety, because, you know, it's part of a major lawsuit that they're going through alleging that Meta violated child safety and consumer protection laws and harmed children's mental health. So I'm keeping my eye on that.
4: Yeah, here's what I know for sure. If it gets to the Supreme Court, they're going to overturn it.
10: Yeah, oh, of course. But when you think about the number of kids who are suffering from anxiety, depression, and certainly suicide, and a lot of these young kids are killing themselves online during a live stream. You know, you saw what last week, what was the
4: Paris Hilton? Hilton.
10: Shalite harmed himself. Yeah, harmed himself while live streaming. Like, this is, it's really gotten crazy out here.
4: But I also think that part of it is social media, but part of it is environment. Part of it is, you know, access. I don't think that you can child-proof or suicide-proof or mental health-proof things that are this open to the public like that. I don't know how you do it. So I'm sure that they have they bear some level of culpability, but at some point, there's a level of, this is a word that people don't use a lot, personal responsibility, ain't it?
11: Yeah.
4: Isn't there some kind of accountability? Because if you think a dude eating Skittles to get shot, a teenager should have some accountability for that. I guess lying on to social media, you should have some for that too, right?
11: You think?
10: Right, yeah, so. I think so.
4: All right, Skip, my man Cheetah, what did you learn today?
11: Hey, man, I know you're going to Memphis this weekend, but, you know, I spent the time in Tennessee this past weekend, man. So,
4: Chattanooga.
11: Yeah, Knoxville.
10: What were you doing in Chattanooga?
11: I was in Knoxville.
10: Yeah. Oh, okay.
11: I got to say happy birthday.
4: It
11: was great. Taylor said she had her 21st birthday, so she's 21 now. And
10: Wait, your daughter is 21?
11: She is 21. That baby girl is 21 now.
10: Oh, so. My goodness.
11: And they won their first two games of the season. So then, you know, 2-0 to start it off. So let's go.
4: All right, coming up on the next day, and happy birthday, Taylor. Coming up, we have some people to get really upset with me, so the things I say. So we're going to give them an opportunity to vent with our segment called
11: F-U-D-L-Hughley.
4: Plus, we're going to honor someone's benevolence as the human being of the week. It is the DL Hughley Show. We will definitely see you on the other side. Kyle, my favorite short bus operator, pull that string. We got to go.
12: Toot, toot.
4: It's the DL Hughley Show. See you on the other side.

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0: With rapid fire takes.
1: Learn how to stop it. Learn how to run it. Or at least make a good argument. I don't even like to play. I've never fought so hard to defend something I don't like.
0: Scorching debates.
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1: Just so you all know, this is no one-off. 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
4: 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And DL Hughley in the afternoon. And the best R&B all day. 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

Magic 107.3 with Ricky Smiley in the morning and the best R&B all day. Welcome to Nighttime Radio. I'm Stevie Bird, and what a hot day it was indeed. Oh my goodness, 100 degrees it got up to today with a heat index to be around 111. Here's Rihanna.

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If you've been injured in an accident, trust the team that puts people first. Rogers, Patrick, Westbrook, and Brickman, boldly fighting for your future. 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

0: 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You all hang around. We got some more great R&B on the way. And what about the preseason football, NFL? We'll talk about that just a little bit later.
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1: And Closing the Gap celebrate the 21st anniversary of the Low Country Jazz Fest. 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